0: Didn't even know that level of desperation was possible.
1: It's the Greg Beharrell Show. You know, if there's one thing that people are always saying to me, it's, Greg, what's your favorite cheat meal? My favorite cheat meal is cheese fries. Hold the fries. Another thing people are saying to me is, Greg Beharrell, you don't have enough news from Fresno on your radio show. And you're thinking, Greg, why would I care what's going on in Fresno? Well, Fresno is a magical place, as we're about to find out when we listen to another actual clip from the Fresno Television News.
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0: Okay, so this is going to sound very Batman 66, but to the 106.3 The Core phone lines. Greg B. Harrell Show, top shelf show with a basement dwelling host. Hello.
1: Hello, how are you? You're an awesome DJ.
0: So, sorry, could you give me that line again while also adding, and we love you, son, right at the end?
1: You're funny as hell.
0: Well, I mean, I do like this idea of hell being hilarious. We could get a Dante's Inferno comic strip right after Crankshaft.
1: Nice. That's good.
0: Yeah, no, that's fine. It serves me right for referencing 14th century poetry. So, how are you?
1: Not too bad. I was wondering if you could request a cool song.
0: A cool song? Well, it is tough to balance sunglasses on a piece of music.
1: From a single guy to your girl listeners.
0: Oh, I see. This is your peacock feathers.
1: Single girl listeners.
0: Well, what song?
1: I don't know. Pick one.
0: Oh, please. If I knew a song that could get you dates, I'd use it to save money on my morning smoothie.

0: If there was one place you'd love to go in the U.S., where would you go?
1: Yellowstone?
0: Cool.
2: Bears? Geysers? Terrible cell service?
1: What about New York City?
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3: Frankenmuth?
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0: Well, don't be like that guy. 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
7: Saginaw has Stevie Wonder. Bay City has Madonna. And Midland has Steve Shelley, the drummer from Sonic Youth. At least he still claims the Tri-Cities as home. Mid-Michigan's alternative, The Core.

106.3 The Core. It's the Greg B. Harrell Show. Do you own any Target CDs? No. Not CDs that you bought at Target. I mean Target CDs from Europe. What? Huh? Oh, this is a major collector's item. From 1982 to 1985, CDs printed in Europe, primarily Germany, had this unique Target-looking graphic on the top of the CD. These are very rare, and collectors pay a big chunk for the variant. Not chunk from Goonies. Money is what I meant by chunk.

0: 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Oh, here's a nice phone call. How long have you been living together?
1: How long have we been living together? 8 years? 8 years. There you go.
0: 8 years? Oh, boy. Don't turn that eight on its side, right?
1: Yeah.
0: That was a joke relating to infinity. Anyway, moving on. What's been the toughest thing about living together?
1: Oh, man. What's been the most difficult thing about living with you? Greg, come on now. Why are you putting me on the spot? You're staring me down right now.
0: What? You're saying your partner is staring you down right now?
1: Oh, because I pulled him out of the shower so he could talk to you.
0: You pulled someone out of the shower to talk to me? Ah, that's like the fifth time this has happened today.
1: I had to, Greg. We're like the biggest fan.
0: Let me talk to him. Put him on. Let me talk to him.
1: Yes.
2: What's up, Greg?
0: Hey, man. You just standing naked?
2: Oh, yeah.
0: Yep.
2: So, I'm gonna rush in the shower so I can hear the show.
0: Yeah, all right. Cool. Hey, before you clean your face, think about the last thing that bar of soap cleaned. Later.

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106.3 The Core. It's the Greg B. Harrell Show. So you can call and leave a message for this show whenever you like. 888-760-1977. That is the phone number to me, and I try to answer every call, but it's just me in here. I'm alone in the dark. Let's not talk about that. Ever. 888-760-1977. It's always all the feels, which means the feels could never do an encore.

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I say you look so fine that I really want to make you mine. 4, 5, 6, come on and get your kicks. 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

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Just saying.

0: 106.3 The Core. Someone called in. Go figure. I don't know. It's the Greg B. Harrell Show. You know, if you're like me, then you also have a motto. My motto? Face for radio, body for Photoshop. But also, if you're like me, you're busy during the afternoon all week long. If that's the case, there's something very important you're missing. All the great TV that's on during the afternoon. Don't worry, I've got your back on this. Here's a sample of what you've missed on afternoon TV.
1: Unless you're a stoner, it's not something you'd see. 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
4: Or sports. The Milwaukee Brewers.
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else think that Michigan's been trying to kill us lately? I mean, tornadoes, smoke, explosive diarrhea, lettuce, even the salad's fighting back. Surviving life in the mitten day to day with 106.3 The Core. Seriously, are any other states dealing with this stuff? Anyone else? Wisconsin? You guys okay?

0: 1063 The Core. Why don't you call me like this fine person? What do you prefer, TV shows or books?
1: Books.
0: What genre?
1: I like suspense.
0: Well, if that's true, you should have left a bit more of a pause. But how can suspense build in a book?
1: Because the book builds the suspense through the written word, and it's delayed gratification.
0: Delayed gratification. That sounds like a chicken soup spinoff I don't want to read.

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1: Mahoney, you and I have worked together for a really long time, and, you know, we've traveled together for work. 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
5: 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But the process of actually getting a sale approved was anything but simple. 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
6: And I said, why at your age would you want to undertake such a significant project? And he looked at me and he said, Dick, I just want to repay a community that was so good to me through the 70s and early 80s. North Bay's fighting to keep the team. Saginaw's fighting to get the team. I'm in the middle of this. We had a press conference out in Saginaw Valley. We did a great tour of the community. We went through the proposed renovations of the Civic Center. You know, the governors, I think, were just blown away. And they got a real sense for the energy and enthusiasm the community had and went back the next day and voted in favor of the team relocating from North Bay to Saginaw. That was the first brick in the foundation.
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0: The official soundtrack for your white-knuckle trip across the Zewaukee Bridge. 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

106.3 The Core. It's the Greg B. Harrell Show. You are what you eat, and apparently you are what you listen. What? Huh? Okay, so this is going to melt your brain a little. When we choose our favorite bands or artists, we choose those who we believe have personalities similar to our own. Scientifically speaking, it's called the self-congruity effect of music. And it does work. I am exactly like my favorite band, Zac Attack.

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0: 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You know, people dial me, and it's ever so comforting.
1: Hello?
2: You don't have to say it like I showed up without an invitation. Hello?
1: Hi, what's up?
2: My responsibilities, mid-juggle. What's up with you?
1: I'm doing Uber Eats.
2: Oh, here we go. And what is the weirdest person you've ever delivered to?
1: I wouldn't say weird. I think it was kind of awkward, but I had delivered to this mansion, and after I delivered the food, the person's like, you want to take a picture in front of the house?
2: Ooh, big time Norman Bates energy.
1: But it's not my house, but I'm just asking if you want to. I'm like, sure. I think that was weird considering that wasn't his house, and I don't know what he was there for.
2: Wow, it's like you delivered to a character in Succession.
1: Pretty much.
2: So this was like a big mansion, huh?
1: It was huge. Like, the doors were probably made for giants.
2: Yeah, see, when houses are that big, I'm always like, oh my gosh, to clean this place, you'd need Mickey to pull that Fantasia broom trick.
1: Just figure out how long it takes you to get to the bathroom if it's on the other side of the house.
2: What? Your first thought when you see a mansion is, oh my gosh, where do I go to the bathroom?
1: Yeah, because like everybody thinks it's convenient. I think it's convenient to have the bathroom connected to my room or the next door over. If I have to think about, man, if I have to walk three hallways down to get to the bathroom, that's not going to do it for me.
2: Okay, so I had the wrong HBO show because you're basically a character from Curb Your Enthusiasm.

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0: 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Hey, you can call the radio station. Yeah, so that rectangle in your pocket that you use to text also makes phone calls. Isn't that something?
1: Well, if you want to meet a love interest that badly, what about going out to a, I don't know, where do people meet these days? A bar.
2: I have no idea. That's why I'm listening to you, and half of your listeners sound hot.
1: You forgot to say boxed. And listen, you wouldn't be the first person to link me to a burning sensation.
2: You have your burning down there.
1: No, I'm not. There's no burning. My body is similar to my career, scorched earth. Well, I mean, sorry, I can't be more help.
2: Yeah, no worries.
1: There are two things I've never been good at, dating and math.
2: I'm no good with math either.
1: Yep, it's never calculus, just calcume.

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1: 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And don't forget to say thank you.
2: Okay.
1: Because when the robots take over, they'll remember you were one of the nice ones.

0: 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Hey, you can call the radio station. Yeah, so that rectangle in your pocket that you use to text also makes phone calls. Yeah, isn't that something? What's your fave snack?
1: Make my own dip.
0: Oh, yeah. My parents made their own dip, too. You're talking to it. So what's the recipe for yours?
1: Great. Greek yogurt.
0: Wow. The only thing more confusing than this recipe is when they put an H in yogurt. So why is Greek yogurt so important?
1: Because it helps your stomach, digest.
0: What bottle is in front of you right now?
1: White Zinfandel.
0: There it is. Yeah.

0: If there was one place you'd love to go in the U.S., where would you go?
1: Yellowstone?
0: Cool.
2: Bears? Geysers? Terrible cell service?
1: What about New York City? Hey, I'm walking here!
2: Yeah, great!
0: Pizza, Broadway, a $38 sandwich.
3: Frankenmuth?
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106.3 The Core. It's the Greg B. Harrell Show. All right, here we go. The sophomore slump, when a band's second album isn't as good as its first. Is that real? Well, yes and no. What? Huh? Studies out of the University of Hanover and Florida found that the concept of a sophomore slump for music artists may be more of a societal pressure placed on music critics. We've all heard of the sophomore slump concept for so long that music critics tend to gravitate toward the terminology in reviews. Is the album a slump? Well, not really, and certainly not to fans, but because music critics use the term sophomore slump so often, it's considered a phenomenon. Life hack for you. To avoid a sophomore slump, do what I do. Just live as a slump.

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1: 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People call the show because positives and negatives attract. I am, of course, the negative.
2: Hi.
1: I bet 2-1 that you are, yeah. How are you?
2: I'm good. Every time I call you, I feel special.
1: Wow, that could be the title of a number one hit in the 80s.
2: Right?
1: So what can I do for you?
2: I need a great excuse to call off from work.
1: Oh, just pull the fake sleepover trick. So call your work and tell them that you're working at your friend's work today, and then your friend calls his work and tells them he's working at your

0: 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Works every time. Yeah.
1: For sure. I'll try back.
0: Yeah, and call me to let me know how it went. I think there's a Kevin James movie in here somewhere.

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1: Ooh, I wish I could talk that smoothishly. Use code GREGB on DraftKings. And now that one-liner. A new study says over half of people do not exercise. For me, it's the lower half. I skip leg day.

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0: I'll tell you something. The 106.3 The Core phone lines are more busy than the basement of B. Altman. So hold on. If you're reading a suspenseful book and you get to the big reveal, what do you do?
1: Well, it depends. It depends how suspenseful it is. It depends, you know, where you are or what time of the day it is. But you might gasp or yelp or you might say, oh, my God, you know.
0: What are you reading, Batman 66? Gasp, yelp, blam, splat. Okay, so let's actually do it. You're reading something. A sentence leads to a big suspenseful moment, and you go,
1: or you might drop the book on the floor and run away, or throw it in the fridge or something, not come back to it.
0: Ah, yes. The only thing fear cannot defeat. Modern refrigeration.
1: Yes, yes.
0: See, I think the only written word that could shock me is if someone uses the wrong version of there. Wait a minute. Now there's three?

0: Cigarettes are a lot like hamsters. 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
1: Oh, God! What? No!
2: Oh, God!
1: What is wrong with you? What kind of a sick person are you?
0: Guys! I'm saying it's bad for you.
1: Yeah, we got that. But Jesus, man!
0: 106.3, The Core.

106.3 The Core. Bloop, bloop. Yeah, sometimes I make noises to hide my deep-rooted insecurities. We're going to the phones. Bloop. It's the Greg V. Harrell Show. We talk about weird music psychology stuff on this show. Here we go. Songs can bring up memories of where we were or what was happening in our life when we heard it. But when people wax rhapsodic about the past in connection to music, they remember the past as more emotional and visual than it actually was. Because here's the thing that's happening. Music activates the emotional and visual aspects of our brain. It amplifies those elements of our memories. When something not musical reminds you of the past, you'll be more likely to remember it in the tone it actually happened. But when it's music, ooh, everything's all neon. Fun fact, I'm working on a spec script about Las Vegas called Everything's All Neon. Yep, my voice cracked. Let's move past it.

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1: You know, like where they have the little honey buns and stuff?
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1: Sometimes they'll have the little cinnamon roll, little offshoots.
3: I'm 100% going to get high and order cinnamon rolls this weekend. Especially that little part in the middle of the cinnamon roll.
1: Oh, the clitoris of the cinnamon roll? 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That's the best part.
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2: No, that's definitely what it's called.
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2: Yeah. It's the clitoris of the cinnamon roll. Everybody knows that.
1: That's the clitoral.
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2: It's the best part.
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0: I'm trying to gain weight. I got a pacemaker installed in April, so I weigh 125, being 5'10". I'm about 30 pounds underweight.
1: Oh, so what do you do that's different in order to gain weight?
0: I'm eating two breakfasts, two lunch, and two dinners.
1: Oh, I just call that a weekday. So two of each meal. Wow.
0: And the first of each meal is a regular size, and then the second one is nothing but carbohydrates, heavier stuff.
1: So let me ask you this. How are you actually able to eat that much food?
0: It's definitely a challenge.
1: Yeah, a challenge on the most bizarre season of Survivor ever.
0: Right.

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1: Yeah, or at least we think so.
0: Nobody really asked them, but we assume they like good music too. 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

0: We're 106.3 The Core. Why? Yeah, we're not sure. But we're going to the phones anyway. The forthcoming one-liner on the Greg B. Harrell Show is brought to you by DraftKings. 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

106.3 The Core. It's the Greg B. Harrell Show. When people say plan to a T, they never state whether it's a lower or uppercase T, which I imagine would be very different plans. I like to close every show by writing a little something in my diary. So here we go. Dear Diary, Greg B. Harrell here. They're building the largest Starbucks ever. Imagine the size of the Michael Bublé CDs in that thing. Thanks for listening, everybody.

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1: 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We've got the trend. 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

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That hair looked ridiculous, but the music still rules. 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

entire staff probably has ADHD. 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
6: You know, there's a lot of people in this world that have to deal with all sorts of trials and tribulations, but none greater than those of Audrey Drake. Just yesterday, you encountered a situation where you took a fairly lengthy nap and you woke up grumpy.
7: I did, and I think that I would like everyone to apologize to me, because whenever I run into you and I'm grumpy, you act like it's my fault. You act like because I'm grumpy, it is my fault, when it was said nap's fault, and I can't control the outcome of the nap, who I'm going to be whenever I wake up from my little slumber. Yeah, how am I supposed to know that that's the version that we're going to get on the outcome of that nap?
6: How could that possibly be your responsibility?
7: It's just not.
6: It's not. And so, just to be clear here, we're not normally around you when you wake up from your nap. So you're not talking about us specifically. You're talking about just when you venture out into the world, you just want everyone to
7: apologize to me.
6: Feverishly apologizing for you being
7: for the way that you're treating me.
6: Right. No, that makes sense.
7: Because most people are not being as nice as they could be.
6: Could be nicer.
7: You know, if you see that I'm grumpy, clearly, I need like flowers or something. I don't know.
6: You want
7: people food delivered?
8: How long was your nap?
7: 2 hours.
6: That's your problem.
8: Not enough.
6: That's too much.
8: It's not enough.
6: Anything more than 90 minutes, you're going to wake up all grumpy.
7: I was seriously so annoyed whenever I woke up, you know, because it's actually funny because, Dave, you sent me a meme that's something to the effect of like me waking up from my 4-hour accidental nap or something.
6: It's like a polar bear like stumbling out of hibernation, just like hair everywhere.
7: Legit. I had like a print on my cheek. I was so tired. So whenever I woke up, Dustin, my husband, came to...
6: Congratulations.
7: I just wanted everybody to know.
6: Is that why you woke up grumpy? I didn't sleep well. I don't know why.
7: Yeah.
8: He came over.
7: I was asleep the whole time. I was not supposed to know. So, but he came into the room, and he had just gotten back from his workout, so he was feeling good, and I was just...
6: Oh, that's the worst. Like, somebody's all energetic. Oh. Like, woo, let's go, yeah.
7: Get out of here. Get out of here. I had to hook up.
6: So do you have
8: my wife does that too.
7: There
8: is nothing that I like, it just makes you feel like a bigger
7: piece of garbage.
8: Like when you're napping and then they come into the room to like go shower. And you're like, you've been sleeping for 2 hours.
7: Get out of here.
8: And you're like, what you flexing on me now?
7: You live here now? Uh-huh. You haven't lived here for the last 2 hours. Where you been?
6: Do you know what the most offensive thing is? Is that as you're going to bed for your little nap, your little siesta, and maybe this happens during the week, maybe on the weekend or whatever, you tell yourself, or at least I do, like, once I just get this little rest, I'm going to wake up and I'm going to be able to accomplish so much. I'm going to be refreshed, ready to go. Mm-hmm. And that is a lie. Every time I wake up and I'm like, I want to do nothing. Like, let me stumble down, shuffle downstairs and get my coffee and then just sit in front of the computer and click away. Like, I have no desire to go for the jog that I told myself that I was going to pre-nap.
9: Why do we wake up from a normal sleep just completely normal, but a 2-hour nap, you wake up confused, you don't know where you're at, what day it is.
6: What time it is.
7: I think we should all just wear, I don't know, like some sort of nap. Like, if I wear a hat that says... chronic napper on it. You should be kind to me. Because everybody, or like a graphic tee. Maybe put like a sleepy little bear on the front of that graphic tee. A snoozing cat of some sort. Just so that you know that I am grumpy that day. Mm-hmm.
8: Have you ever woken up from a nap, like physically exhausted though? Like
7: my body hurts and I'm nauseous.
8: I felt like
7: yes.
8: I've worked out. Like I woke up yesterday from my nap and my I was like my heart was like, felt like it was like I was running.
6: Mahoney, how would you know what it feels like to work out?
8: I don't know, man.
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3: I love onion rings. Where can I find some good onion rings?
4: Message deleted.
5: I will defer to you, Mahoney and Audrey, because I guess this makes me a weirdo. I hate onion rings.
6: What?
7: You don't like onion rings, really?
5: I don't really like onions in general.
6: What?
5: Like if I get a burger, onions, first thing
6: really?
5: Off.
6: Really?
5: Yeah.
6: What?
5: And onion rings, ugh.
7: I can eat an onion like an apple. Like no hyperbole there. Ugh. Like I love, onions are probably in like my top three foods I love the most.
6: What's your hierarchy of onion? Because there is one.
7: Red onion, number one.
6: Is your number one?
7: Is my number
6: one. Because it's raw, because you eat
5: so
6: that
5: like
6: raw.
5: Chopped up onions, I'm fine with. I don't like the long, slimy onions.
7: The red onions?
5: Yeah, I know. Not the same. I mean, chopped up like red onions in a salsa or something. Fine.
7: I like
5: that.
7: Red love onions because they make it. They hurt you.
6: Red onion.
8: They have a little bite to them.
5: I do
6: sweet
5: like things
6: onion.
5: That hurt you.
6: Yellow onion, white onion.
7: White onion is the bottom tier.
6: Bottom of the
7: tier of.
6: And that's why you probably, Dave Farah, do not like onions because everything is always served with a white onion.
5: Ah, that's reverse onion racism.
6: Well, yellow onions are the best.
5: Oh, okay.
6: No, you're of the other ones.
7: when you go to a, I'll say this.
6: Sweet
7: if you
6: onions
7: go to,
6: actually are the best.
7: If you go to if you're looking at a place that you want to get good onion rings, steakhouses traditionally have the best, in my opinion, because the way that they do them, the breading's usually nice and done. They're very crisp, and they come out in that like little pyramid of onions, that little onion volcano.
6: But you know what? Sometimes the grimier, the better.
5: Yeah,
6: like
5: yeah.
6: Whenever it comes to fish and chips. My favorite delicacy, and I'm going to say it, and I'm going to be so embarrassed afterwards, but I'm trash, so it doesn't matter. I love a Long John Silver's.
5: They're like, we can't pass a health inspection, but you should try these fries.
6: Yeah, man. It's like the oil that has been there for 2 years,
5: yeah.
6: Something about it just makes
5: There's
6: me drool from
5: time to
6: time.
5: There's a family of marmots living in our storage closet, but don't worry about that.
6: But it makes them hush puppies.
5: Hey, Mark, thanks for the call today, man. Appreciate
6: Mark,
5: you.
6: Mark, man, yeah. I love a Long John Silver's.
9: Hey, I was calling about Mahoney's jury duty. I just got selected for the first time or summoned for the first time, and I got selected to 5 juries. Mahoney, you want to tag in one for me?
4: Message
7: 100%,
4: deleted.
7: I would love to. I'm actually jealous because my wife also got selected to jury duty at the same time. I've always wanted to be a jury foreman. I've wanted to serve on a jury. I think I would be a great juror. If I was to be arrested and facing trial, I would want someone like me on my jury. That's why I want to do my civic duty. Also, getting paid and getting lunch every day on top of my normal salary. That's a win-win-win for me.
5: You get paid like $8 a day.
7: I'll take it. It's $8 more than I would have had, and I'm saving $20 that I didn't spend on lunch.
6: That's girl math. I appreciate that.
7: That's right, Audrey. But my wife got a summons, but she got like a federal one.
5: Like that could be a good one.
7: But like this
8: you
7: is
8: get
7: like
8: $11 for that one.
6: She could end up on a true crime TV show.
5: Dude, let's lock up a politician.
7: like sequestered jury type.
5: Yeah.
7: Like you have to like. They're like if you Murder. Do not fill out. This thing, you are going to prison.
5: Oh, really?
7: Like it's like a serious one. Like
6: straight
7: I've never
6: jail.
7: Seen. And
6: Jeez.
7: We're like
5: straight to jail.
7: We were kind of shocked. We're like, is this even real? So we, you know, because we're stupid, but like we're not so stupid that we blindly believe everything. So we like went on and like
5: you verify that it was real.
7: Yeah,
5: she's like, yeah, you can try to put me in jail with a jury trial.
2: Please leave a message.
7: Jurception.
10: What animal would you most be terrified to encounter in the wild? Like a bear, a mountain lion would be scary, but the fact that rattlesnakes can't be seen is even scarier.
4: Message deleted.
6: And they stopped rattling.
5: Yeah, well, I don't know if that's true. That was just the cart girl that told us that at this golf course. The cart girl told us that the rattlesnakes have gotten so smart in the desert that they have stopped rattling, so that way they don't get caught.
7: I love that we just believe her.
5: Yeah, we just took it at face value. Now we're spreading it on the radio. We're just lying to everyone.
7: We don't know if that's true or not.
5: Cart girl told us that they stopped rattling.
6: But I mean, if anything, it's actually just making you more aware of snakes' possibilities of being out there, because I would be blindly walking around on a hike and just expect to hear a rattle, and that would be how I would know they existed, where I was going to be.
5: I do not like surprise anything, and I would say surprise things that can kill me would be pretty high up there on the list.
7: Yeah, and the snake venom, I believe, is very expensive as well.
5: Well, like, you're going to get bit by a rattlesnake, and you're worried about like the cost of it in that moment?
7: Yes.
6: Yeah, man. 100%. This is America. What do you mean? I am always terrified of our health care system. Like, legit. Like, if I have to go to the ER, I'm going to be financially in debt for the rest of my life.
5: The ER, slightly scarier than
6: rattlesnake. just got my credit score up, it would be just demolished.
5: You did?
6: It would. Yeah. It's like 600.
0: Dude, good for you. Send her to the hospital. Audrey would be down there trying to suck the venom out herself.
6: Like, legit.
5: Her husband like, oh, I just got bit too.
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4: Raymond is joining us today for a round of fast food freakouts, and I've got some wonderful news for you, Raymond. You have got somebody on your side that is a fast food forensic expert. Some have called him the Oracle of Onion Rings. I just made that up.
5: That was pretty good, actually.
4: But Raymond, let me ask you a question before we get going here. What is your personal favorite fast food restaurant?
6: I have to go old school, go McDonald's, Big Mac.
4: Hard to go wrong with the all-time classic. I did see somebody online the other day that modified a double quarter pounder with cheese into a Big Mac, and it looked
5: because the sauce is what matters.
4: The sauce, you still got the buns, and then they modified it so it was like a Big Mac, but you got the big old meat.
2: And we all love bigger meat, do we?
5: Yeah, we shame.
4: So good luck to you today, Raymond. Mahoney and Audrey trying to help you out. I'm going to give you a multiple choice of where these freakouts could have happened after I play you the audio. The first one here is a woman who we think may have been on drugs, is berating employees, telling a guy that he had to come into the restroom, but there was nobody else in the store. So something weird going on here.
7: I'm using the restroom. There's a guy going in there. Well, I'm thinking of who?
8: Fuck yeah.
7: A struggle is real. And you guys do not even hear me there. Hello? I'm taking a sh**. I want your name, and everybody else, but your name.
8: And did you lock the door?
7: Shut up. Yes, it's locked. Shut up. My
4: Whoa.
2: Whoa.
4: Okay. So
2: not a lot to work with here.
4: Not a lot of background noise.
6: Just a lot of dead air.
4: A lot of dead air. So is it A, Jimmy John's, B, Starbucks, or C, Taco Bell?
2: Starbucks.
5: Starbies.
2: Starbucks.
4: Starbucks.
5: From the paint.
2: Starbucks.
4: Wow.
2: People are blowing it up at Starbucks.
6: Yeah. It's Starbucks. It's too quiet.
5: And yeah, there's a lot of drug habits happening in a Starbucks. That's why you always lock. They're always locking the doors.
2: They got the lock. That's why I got to buy a muffin.
4: From the paint guys, incorrect. That was a Taco Bell. I would have guessed Starbucks as well based on
2: who's
4: the
2: going inside
5: to a Taco Bell.
4: It sounded like there was multiple people in there as well. Kind of odd, but
5: what?
4: Yeah.
5: What?
4: Yep. Nope. Sorry.
2: I'd like to see video.
5: I'd like to start this game over.
2: Yep.
4: Why don't we just go on to
6: Me
4: the
6: too.
4: Second one?
6: Me too.
4: You shut up, Raymond.
5: Okay, number two, I guess.
4: Right, here we go on to number two. This is a woman who was challenging a fast food manager to a fight. Then the manager threatened him with hot grease.
5: Jeez. Oh, whoa.
9: Okay, ain't nobody going to touch me, though. Show me I'm one. You come around here.
10: You got some hot grease to throw on me.
9: Show me I'm motherfucking guarantee you'll be pulling skin off you. And I get off at three.
4: Is that Burger King, In-N-Out, B, no, Wendy's, maybe, or C, Burger King?
2: Burger King. It's a Burger King.
6: I'm going to go with Mahoney on that one, too. Burger King.
5: Wendy's?
11: You sure about that?
5: Wendy's. Wendy's.
11: You sure about
6: no,
11: that?
6: Wendy's.
4: Wendy's, wow.
6: Wendy's.
4: Yeah, great. Excellent job, Raymond. That's unbelievable.
2: They added the dumb TikTok music in there. At the end, I couldn't. It's throwing off my chi.
5: Oh, okay. No.
2: It's throwing off my cheese.
4: Raymond, so you have one correct and one incorrect. That means it all comes down to this third and final one. So far, Mahoney and Audrey have been absolutely awful.
5: Off
4: and have
5: today.
4: Been leading you in the wrong direction. I'm going to take it back. You are no longer the Oracle of Onion Rings. Unless you can.
5: Well, we haven't even had
4: right
5: a place
4: here
5: that has onion rings part of this game today.
2: Am I the failure of fries?
4: We love alliteration. All right, here we go. This lady wants to argue with the only employee running the restaurant in the middle of the day and was refused service. So she's just having her way.
12: You got the right mother white girl.
13: Somebody call the police, sir. Can you call them all? Why not?
14: She's one person.
12: She's one person. And I'm willing to wait for their food that she's refusing to make.
13: Okay. Well, then serve your country and sit right on right there.
12: I bet you got that vaccine too, didn't you?
4: Oh, boy. Is that A, a Subway, B, a Popeyes, or C, a McDonald's?
2: Subway. Subway. One person working, Subway. Echo,
6: right,
2: Subway.
6: I'm going with you, Mahoney. If you get

0: this wrong money, you're shipping me 4 tickets out of your pocket. How's that?
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2: I like that Raymond is negotiating right now. Yeah, it's right.
3: Of course
4: that's a Subway. You're over here trying to make me doubt. I am the Sultan of Sub Sandwiches, sir.
2: You're the what?
5: Sultan of Sub Sandwiches?
2: Yeah.
5: Sultan of Subs.
0: Yeah, the joy of Jimmy John's.
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4: Come on! Welcome to Dave and Mahoney.
5: Apparently, day drinking while your kids are in school can have consequences.
6: I mean, that's why we have school, so we can't go back to day drinking, right, Dave? That's what I thought that was in the Constitution.
5: In the Constitution?
6: Yeah,
5: I think so.
6: Yeah, that's what our forefathers said.
5: 4 score and 7 margaritas later.
4: Dave and Mahoney.
5: She allegedly sent an intimate photo to his business partner and to his girlfriend.
7: If somebody sends me a picture of Dave's I'm just going to be like, LOL.
5: Wow, so brave.
4: Dave and Mahoney.
5: Does anyone actually, as like an adult, play a recorder, like in a band? Like, you learn how to play a recorder as a child.
7: It's a gateway. It's like, it's the marijuana of musical instruments.
8: Yes.
4: All right. And now, this is Dave and Mahoney.
5: Hello, friends, and thank you for joining us on this Wednesday. Got some good news and some bad news to kick things off today. What would you like first there, Mahoney?
6: Dave, why don't we start today's show with some bad news?
5: Yeah, we set a record, but the wrong kind.
6: For what?
5: Yeah, there's the national average of gasoline, all-time high over Labor Day weekend.
6: Yeah, I mean, thank goodness I have a Costco membership.
5: Uh-huh.
6: Because it's like a dollar difference between normal gas stations and Costco sometimes.
5: Average price nationally, $4.15 per gallon over Labor Day. The previous record was $3.82. That was set back in 2012. Diesel also at an all-time high, $5.90 per gallon.
6: It still doesn't feel like it's the highest it's ever been, though, because I remember, or maybe they just changed the way the credit card system works.
5: Yeah.
6: Because I remember in like 2008, and I was living in San Diego at the time, and gas,
5: like,
6: you know,
5: $7 a gallon.
6: It was
5: in California.
6: Yeah, it was obscene. And I had a 2007 Hyundai Sonata.
5: You were living large.
6: Loved that
5: luxury
6: thing. But it took 2 swipes of the card to fill up like a 15, 16 gallon tank.
5: I think they've changed the credit card thing, because it used to be you had to do that, yeah, because they're like, we don't trust that you have this money. You're stealing our gasoline. Uh-huh. But yeah, all-time high, so good for us.
6: And and if you drive a diesel, even worse.
5: Like I said, $5.90 per gallon for diesel.
6: Man, this makes me kind of like almost want to walk.
5: I mean, it was $3.71 a year ago for diesel.
6: Yeah.
5: $5.90 now. It's almost double. Insane. Some good news today as well. Apparently, taking a baseball to the head at 96 miles an hour, just no big deal for Geraldo Perdomo.
6: You and I were watching this, and easily one of the scariest things we've seen in a long time.
5: So he was on first base, and this clip has been everywhere. If you haven't seen it, even if you weren't watching the game over the weekend, the clip's been all over. Because he's on first base, and his teammate, Ketel Marte, hits a line ball just directly to the dome.
6: I mean, it looks like it's going to be a great hit for Ketel, and just the, you know, that you couldn't do this. I've never seen this happen in a game with a runner.
5: Yeah, very, very uncommon.
6: You know, and it just domed Perdomo and went down like a bag of potatoes, man. And it's just scary as hell. Like, my heart dropped when I saw that, because, you know, it's one thing, like, you know, you're getting hit in the head with a pitch.
5: Yeah.
6: But usually when the bat, you know, when the ball is coming off a bat, it's coming back even faster. Like, pitching, we're seeing, you know, like 98, 99, 100.
5: At the bat,
6: can see 110 plus.
5: Yeah. Now, thankfully, he was the base runner and he had a helmet on.
6: Yeah.
5: And he went down, like you said. They took him off the field, didn't return for that game. Comes back the next day, just fine. They're interviewing him. He's like, yeah. He's like, I was asking him to go back out that day. He's like, I was, you know, that's fine.
6: And he was back, got the win over the Royals, barely.
5: Yeah.
6: But played an instrumental part in that 10th inning. It was some exciting stuff. But, man, like, what a crazy chain of events. And I'm just glad that Perdomo's all right.
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1: It is finally here after all of the waiting and all of the ridiculous countdowns, Mahoney. The NFL is back as of today. And I don't know if you're excited about, you know, the Patriots and the Seahawks, you know, the Super Bowl rematch to kick off the season. I think that's actually a pretty cool idea.
2: I like when they do that, you know. It gives us a little, you know, hey, how are these teams going to fare this year? Could have gone differently, you know, that sort of thing. So I like when it gets kicked off like that.
1: Let me ask you, does it make me a bad dad? Because my wife said, hey, can you take our son, who, you know, sweet kid, 6 years old, to his baseball practice on Wednesday night? And I went,
2: well, for work, Dave. This is work.
1: Is that what it is?
2: This is work. We have to talk about it. We're talking about it right now. This is clearly a work thing that we are doing.
1: Yeah. It just felt like, you know, it's almost on them to plan, you know, practice on the day of the NFL season kicks off.
2: What are they doing? Who's the coach? Who's coordinating this?
1: No, they've been looking at a sports calendar.
2: Clearly somebody who hates football.
1: Like I said, you know, the NFL countdown has been going on ESPN since
2: 6 months. Literally since March.
1: you got to feel good for those guys because, boy, they've been struggling.
2: They have.
1: You know, we'll have ESPN on in the studio during the show on most days, and man, like when there's nothing else going on and like the dog days of summer when, you know, a lot of the sports leagues are dark, it's like you could just tell they're struggling.
2: But it just feels good, though. I will say this. It just feels good to have football back, because this just signifies, you know, the year kind of coming to an end, the cool coming in. We're going to lead into, you know, one of my favorite times of year. We got Halloween, Thanksgiving, Christmas. Yeah. That's a wonderful time. You know, and, you know, it's just kind of, it's nice to have it back once again.
1: Yeah, it's just right now it's still so hot in so many places. Yeah. Like I had some friends that were at the South Carolina Gamecocks game. They actually, I mean, the score was 50-0. So I think that it was pretty clear who was going to win that game. But it was so hot, and I don't know if I've ever seen this before. They actually cut the fourth quarter from 15 minutes to 10 minutes. They're like, we're only going to put 10 minutes on the clock for the fourth quarter because it's that hot inside of the stadium. And you're like, man, well, I mean, if I was the other team that's losing 50-0, I'd be like, that's fine.
2: It's fine. We just end it now. I'm going to go home.
1: We give up.
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2: It just can't be stopped. 6 weeks in a row now, Spider-Man has been number one at the box office. It brought in another $18 million this past weekend. Damn. 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Odyssey is still going strong, brought in $13 million. The Coyote versus Acme came in with only $11.3 million. By any means, at $7.4 million. But Spider-Man just continues to roll on and is breaking all sorts of records. 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They're saying the 2026 summer movie season is an all-time box office record.
3: Dave, when you want to talk about, you know, movies that are just, I mean, again, this is what I think movies are about now. You know, it's like there's still an appetite for big, giant blockbusters. Odyssey was that. This was that. A couple of years ago, we saw Oppenheimer and Barbie, you know, making movies big, spectacular, and, you know, hey, big time box office. And when you're talking about, you know, a single movie doing $2.4 billion in 6 weeks, yeah, that is wild.
2: So the previous record was before COVID in 2019. That summer box office did $4.57 billion. This one, $4.67 billion, and that's just in domestic ticket sales. So even though a lot of people during COVID were kind of counting the movie theaters out, they're like, ah, it's done. People are just going to stream everything at home from now on. Just not the case. The movie theaters are back. They figured it out. This is, I think, potentially an interesting music documentary that's on the way.
3: Okay.
2: The band Oasis.
3: They're doing a documentary.
2: They're doing a documentary, well, and both brothers were out together at the Venice Film Festival promoting the new documentary. So Noel and Liam Gallagher finally getting along. They're finally doing shows again. And they even said, you know what? Our story was pretty messy for a really long time, but we figured out how to bury the hatchet enough between us where we can get along and finally make some money together again.
3: It, by making money, you mean all of the money. I think there's so much money that is involved now for Oasis that they would, like, even if they, you know, even if it got worse than it was before, they would still do it because it's obscene. Because, you know, they're doing stadiums worldwide. Yeah. They still have it as well, and they could probably do it for another 30 years if they want.
2: I'm really curious about this documentary. If they, I mean, clearly they're going to address all of the rifts that are between them, but I'm curious how, if they're going to tell the story of how they figured out how to reconcile all of this, because they're calling the documentary Don't Look Back in Anger,
3: okay,
2: which is obviously one of their songs. Yep. But the fact that they figured something out, and it took them years and years and years to do it, but they finally solved the issue, is pretty fascinating. So, Mahoney, I'm sure you're going to be upset about this. We were talking about Spider-Man just a moment ago, but Amazon has canceled the Nick Cage-led Spider-Noir.
3: You know, this is really disappointing. It was so good for what it was. And granted, it was cheesy, you know, and silly and slapsticky, but it was like the perfect, like, throwback vehicle for Nicolas Cage. Yeah. I don't know if we necessarily needed another season, because I thought season one did a pretty good job of just telling an interesting story about Spider-Noir.
2: Yeah.
3: You know, and Nick Cage was, you know, perfect in it. But this is just, it doesn't surprise me that Amazon would cancel it, because it felt like it was a pretty costly production.
4: Dave and Mahoney. Weezer is coming to Little Caesars Arena September 23rd. 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

0: Dave and Mahoney.
1: Mahoney, have you gotten in trouble with your wife over this? Because I understand that she does not appreciate all of the things that you buy your daughter.
2: Well, Dave, you know, I'm sure you have gone through this as well with having four kids. But my daughter is obsessed with, like, stuffed animals. Okay. You know, she loves the Squishmallows, loves the stuffed animals. Sure. And, you know, I like them because they're soft to lay on when I'm playing with her in her room.
1: Yeah. Oh, okay. So you're using them for your own devices as well. I see. Okay.
2: Yeah. So my wife and I, we've kind of, we've got

0: fake fireplace, you know, like it's just like a big opening in our living room.
1: Yeah.
0: And basically that's become a storage place for all of the stuffed animals downstairs. And it's completely full.
1: Okay, so, I mean, I've got, like you said, four kids, and so there's just toys everywhere. And we do our best to try to, you know, purge from time to time where we take a bunch of them and donate them. But, you know, like, when the kids have any sort of event, if it's a birthday party or whatever it is, you know, they get so many toys because the birthday parties have become quite a production.
0: Well, I might have an interesting way for you to purge some of these unused toys. So, you know, 2 days ago, like my daughter, again, she's obsessed with skeletons. I buy her a Mickey and Minnie Squishmallow skeleton pillow thing because, yeah. you know, they're cute. And I'm like, oh, that's something I can lay on. but again, my wife has talked to me many times. She's like, you got to stop buying her stuffies. You got to stop buying stuffed animals. Because we are
1: you're a generous guy, and like you want to make your daughter happy,
0: and she and the way she plays with them, and the way, how happy it makes her, it makes me happy doing that. So we're out trying to do, you know, this past weekend, Labor Day weekend, we're trying to figure out like what we're gonna do. So we're just kind of like driving around, waiting for things to open, trying to look to see if like how busy some parks are, and I get turned around, and I end up going down like a neighborhood street. You know, near this park that we haven't been to before.
1: Mm-hmm.
0: And as I'm going down there, I see kids setting up a table. And I'm like, oh, are these kids selling like lemonade or Kool-Aid? It's a warm day. They weren't selling that. They were selling mystery prizes.
1: Interesting. Okay. So had they just basically been told by their parents that they needed to get rid of all of their crap, and so they're taking it out there trying to make
0: some. So they had them in like they had five different things. They had $1, $3, $5, and $10 mystery.
2: How were they a mystery though? Did they bag them up?
0: They were bagged, yeah. And you just got to pick and tell them which one you wanted. And you know, it's kids probably like seven or eight, and his daughters or and his little sister is probably like three or four.
1: Yeah.
0: Cute little kids, very very nice, very respectable. The mom's there with them, and I'm like, anytime I see a kid with a card table, I'm like, I have to stop.
1: Yeah.
0: I'm like, I actually have cash on me for once. I'm going to get whatever it is, even if it, like, we don't want
1: so
0: it.
1: So you went and bought a mystery bag?
0: So I didn't know what so I bought a mystery bag for $5, gave him the 10 just because, you know, wanted to make him feel good, and turns out, more stuffed animals. But the mom comes over and she, you know, she's thanking me and my wife and my babies in the back seat. And she's like, yeah, these are some gently loved toys that we're trying to find a way to get rid of. So if you're looking for a way to clean out your excess of toys that your kids no longer do, could be a good way to get them started.
1: Then the mystery bag, pretty compelling.
0: I mean, it's just another way for us to gamble.
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3: Probably not.
4: Gabrielle is joining us today to challenge Mahoney, and Are You Smarter Than a Community College Dropout? How far did you get in school, Gabriella?
5: Oh, I graduated high school and a few community college courses.
4: All right, so you and Mahoney kind of in the same boat here. He's going to leave the room today, go to a soundproof space.
6: Dave, I did attend three different prestigious community colleges.
4: Well, I mean, so you didn't graduate from any of them.
6: But I attended.
4: Okay, got it, got it. All right, so you guys are going to be asked.
5: I'm tag teaming today with my brother, Carmen.
4: Okay, excellent. So you guys are going to be asked the same six questions today. Gabrielle, you do have one pass. You can use that whenever you want. It counts as a correct answer, okay?
5: Sure.
4: All right, here we go. Question number one. What do you call a baby horse?
5: A foal.
4: Question number two. Which former American Idol contestant has been touring as the lead singer for the band Queen?
5: Adam. I can't remember his last name. Okay. I have to pass. I can't remember his last name.
4: You want to use your pass on that one? Okay. All right. Question.
5: Yeah, I can't remember his last name.
4: No worries. Question number three. Which dog breed was the favorite of Queen Elizabeth? This is a multiple choice. Is
5: it Corgi.
4: A Corgi.
5: Corgi.
4: All right. Don't even need the multiple choice. Question number four. Where in the human body would you find the hippocampus?
5: The brain.
4: Question number five. What were the names of the motorcycle partners on the TV show Chips?
5: Punch and John.
4: And final question for you. Noki is made from what?
5: Potatoes, usually.
4: All right. Mahoney is going to re-enter the room. We'll see how he stacks up against you. We'll give you the correct answers as we go along after Mahoney makes his guesses. Mahoney, question number one for you. What do you call a baby horse?
6: Pony.
4: Or foal. No, a foal is correct. Give that one to you. Both of you got that right. Question number two. Which former American Idol contestant has been touring as the lead singer for the band Queen?
6: Adam Lambert.
4: Adam Lambert is correct.
6: We were sexually harassed at an Adam Lambert concert.
4: Physically groped, actually.
6: Yeah, that's the only time Dave and I have ever been sexually harassed in our entire careers.
4: It felt wonderful.
6: It was nice to be wanted for
4: it
6: once.
4: It was.
6: And then they threw CDs at us. It was not good.
4: All right, question number three. Which dog breed was the favorite of Queen Elizabeth? Is that
6: Corgi.
4: A Corgi. Both of you quickly got Corgi. And
6: everybody
4: both
6: knows
4: you
6: that.
4: Right.
6: Everybody knows that.
4: I don't know that.
6: Saw a Corgi this weekend.
4: Cool. Question number four.
6: It was cool.
4: Was he wearing little goggles?
6: He had a handkerchief, though.
4: Did he? Of course
6: he
4: did.
6: Badass.
4: All right. Question number four. Where in the human body would you find the hippocampus?
6: Are we what part of the body?
4: Mm-hmm.
6: It's your brain.
4: Yeah. Both you said brain, both of you. Big brain energy. Question number five, what were the names of the motorcycle partners on the TV show Chips?
6: I only know one of them. Pass.
4: Did you see your pass? Punch and John is the correct answer there.
6: I did not know John.
4: You forgot about John.
6: I think everyone
4: always remembers Punch, never John. Final question for you, and it all comes down to this. You have five correct. She also had five corrects leading up to this. Final question. Noki is made from what?
6: Potatoes.
4: Both of you said potatoes. Both of you are right. Both of you went 6-for-6 today. That means Gabriella gets the win. Tie goes to the win.
0: Dave and Mahoney.
7: Look. If you had one shot, one opportunity to seize everything you ever wanted. One moment. Did you capture it?

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1: You really have to screw up in order to get duct tape to an airplane seat. And not just a little bit of duct tape. A lot of duct tape.
2: All the duct tape.
1: Like, your hands are duct taped. Your feet are duct taped. Your head is duct taped back. I'm sure you've seen this picture, or if you haven't, you probably will today because it's been everywhere. There was a guy who is, as it turns out, a realtor from Tucson.
2: Formerly a realtor.
1: Well, he was up until this happened. 67 years old, he is a real estate agent, and he was on a flight between Dallas and Newark, and the flight had to be diverted to Baltimore because it was that bad.
2: It's not even that long of a flight. You're talking like, what, 3 hours?
1: Maybe.
2: Maybe. Yeah. 2.5?
1: So he was belligerent, started screaming racist stuff and vulgar language.
2: Okay.
1: And then started getting derogatory towards other passengers and the crew member as well. And then a physical altercation took place between a couple of passengers and this guy. And one of the dudes that he decided to fight, by the way, former police officer. So that helped. Mm-hmm. the flight crew also jumped in, helped to restrain this guy.
2: Did somebody beat him with a seatbelt extender?
1: It doesn't say, but it did say that they restrained him. I know it's something you've been for as long as I've known you as an adult. That may be. It's not.
2: So I keep on the extra weight.
1: It's not two chicks at the same time for you. The fantasy that you have is beating somebody with a seatbelt extender.
2: It is on an airplane who is specifically unruly and racist. That is like my. Oof, that I am. These heroes who took to the sky and subdued him and then duct taped his ass to his chair. Amazing. How old was this guy again?
1: He was 67.
2: And he's like buff. So
1: he was in good shape.
2: What this tells me is like, bro, you got to get off the steroids and the tea. Yeah. Like you were like, if you are having outbursts like this on an airplane, you dummy. Like that you are just juiced out. Because it like, again.
1: He did not look like a normal 67-year-old. Like he was cut.
2: Like,
1: and
2: yeah.
1: It doesn't seem like
2: performance
1: that's the sort of thing
2: enhanced.
1: That naturally occurs for a 67-year-old.
2: Right.
1: Even if you're spending a lot of time at the gym. So what I really enjoyed about the images that I saw is that you could tell they clearly very much enjoyed taping him to that seat. Because it looked like it was a first-class seat that they ended up taping him to. So that way he was up front. But, I mean, it was like around his forehead. Uh-huh. Around his nose, around his chin, like just enough space where he was able to breathe. Otherwise, everything. I mean, they must have used an entire roll or two of duct tape.
2: Make his ass a duct tape mummy.
1: That's what they did. And of course, when the plane landed, he instantly got arrested. Mm-hmm. And the real estate company that he worked for in Tucson came out and said, he no longer is associated with us in any way, shape, or form. So fired on the spot. And yeah, that's a bad flight.
2: Do you get the bus benches with your face on it? Like, do you use that photo of you being duct taped? Oh, he doesn't own the copyright to that.
1: No.
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0: This is Dave and Mahoney.
1: So the NFL is back this week, but no one seems to be talking about the NFL being back like they are talking about Dejan Love, the scam artist who ripped off 23 different women to the tune of $1.3 million. And Mahoney, you did the math on that. That's over $60,000 per woman that he was scamming. And he was pretending to be a wide receiver for the San Francisco 49ers. And a lot of people have a take on him.
2: Yeah, that Dejan Love guy, I mean, pretty elaborate scheme. Like, kind of smart, but at the same time, dude's a total doesn't he know all he needs to do is find himself a nice sugar mama, you know, preferably with a big set of milkers and maybe oral fixation. That's all you need, you know? Not all this other crap. Like, keep it simple, stupid. All right, later.
3: Message deleted.
1: There's more videos that are surfacing of this guy because he's out there just, you know, he was sending videos to all of these chicks. And now that they realize that he's just one giant scam artist, of course, they're sharing all of them with the entire world. But what a lot of people don't know, Mahoney, is that, you know, we have a personal in with Dejan Love.
4: Do we?
1: Yeah, he regularly calls the show.
5: Hey, listen, I'm just calling to defend myself a little bit, man. You know, you guys don't be knowing how 850 be going nowadays. It just don't go as far as you think. I don't be telling you what I spend my money on because it's kind of personal. I got a goal. I got things I'm working towards. You know, if y'all understood my struggles, you'd probably all be giving me some money. You guys just don't understand what it takes to be an NFL player. I mean, that's all I got to say.
3: Message deleted.
1: Probably my favorite part of this entire scam is that he was pretending like he had like a brand new McLaren. Like a $400,000 car.
4: Right.
1: But then he needed $200 for gas.
4: Mm-hmm. Or the hotels that he was. Because, Dave, we all know that guys who were on the practice squad or who are just making it usually by McLarens, right, with the league minimum.
1: Yeah, yeah.
4: Traditionally.
1: Your name's not actually on the roster because you're not actually playing right now. But, you know.
4: You got a supercar. Have they been, like, and again, I think we've determined what this guy, and I think the first caller, as crude as he was, I think he is on to something. Like, because clearly getting this many women interested and able to give him money, especially when he is not clearly very smart or clearly very smooth, he must just be an incredible lover. Like, find you a rich old lady and, you know, just get put on the payroll, bro.
1: Well,
4: and it's above board for everybody.
1: He's honestly a pretty good salesman if he's convincing all of these women.
4: I think they are overlooking some of his sales.
1: You think he's
4: that
1: good in bed?
4: That's the only thing that makes any sense.
1: Maybe I'm having a hard time understanding that because it's so far from what my life is like.
4: Yeah,
1: I can't imagine wielding that kind of power where, like, you're that good in bed, you're that amazing with, you know, what you're working with. Like, that's just such a foreign concept to me. It doesn't make any sense.
4: Yeah, no. We're waking up at 3:30 every morning, and we are not missing days of work.
1: That's Tiny Wiener Club. Yay. One final one.
6: Dejan Love? That sounds like someone having sex with a jar of mustard.
0: This is Dave and Mahoney.
7: If there was one place you'd love to go in the U.S., where would you go?
8: Yellowstone?
7: Cool.
8: Bears?
7: Geysers?
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1: Mahoney, you and I have worked together for a really long time, and you know, we traveled together for work. And you know what? I feel like we've just really missed our opportunity because we've never had a show orgy before.
2: I know.
1: It seems like if you work with good team building activity.
2: Yeah,
1: have an orgy.
2: Maybe that's why we're not more successful, Dave.
1: A couple of metropolitan police officers were involved in a orgy.
2: Okay.
1: And I guess there was like 15 colleagues that were all doing it.
2: Really?
1: Yeah.
2: Which, okay. It feels like a lot of people to do anything.
1: Right. It feels like a lot of people to get on board with the idea of an orgy.
2: Right. That's and how many people turned down the orgy if you got 15 to come? Literally.
1: So I guess there was a female officer that allegedly made one of the male officers grab it on her arm and pulled her into a room during the gathering. She allegedly grabbed another second male officer that evening that she was involved with. And there was a whole bunch of them that were involved in, you know, they were traveling for work at the time. So, you know, you're at a work conference and one thing leads to another. But again, 15 different people.
2: This feels a little excessive.
1: Doesn't it also feel like the sort of thing where, you know, going back to work the next day, like if you have an orgy and I don't know, you're like on a cruise and you never see those people again. That's one thing. But if it's like your
2: international waters, it doesn't count.
1: Yeah, but if you just like have seen like Todd from accounting's butthole,
2: yeah, just you can't make small talk over the water cooler.
1: Yeah, it's like, did you see the game last night? You're like, yeah, I saw the game and your wiener. Like everything about this is weird, man. I guess they frown upon that.
2: Anybody getting in trouble, or is everybody consenting to this?
1: Well, as far as I know, everyone was consenting to it, and yes, they got in trouble.
2: I don't love that.
1: I mean,
2: were they on the clock or the Glock?
1: The other one in there. But yeah, they think all got placed on suspension as a result of the orgy. I feel like probably somewhere in a handbook about company policy, it's like, you know, everyone having an orgy.
2: 15 people, too many people for the orgy. Loose lips sink ships.
1: Indeed they do.
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4: I got the bad blues, Jared.
5: It's the Redneck Report. David Mahoney.
6: A 51-year-old man by the name of Ronald Jeffrey Johnson. He was having a bit of a hard time, I guess. He was at a hospital. And, you know, hospitals, I get, they
7: tense
6: can be
7: places.
6: a little frustrating sometimes. Well, this guy was frustrated for whatever reason. And he started yelling at some of the staff there. And that's when the authorities got called and the cops showed up. And the man, who is 51, challenged this police officer to a fight. And the cop said, Okay, let's do that.
7: Okay, maybe bit off a little bit more than he could chew.
6: And this dude got his ass whooped. Like the mugshot of him, his lip is busted up, his eye is busted up, he is all just bruised and bloody.
7: The good news, getting your ass whooped in a hospital.
6: Good place to be.
7: You're already there.
6: Yep.
7: You know, care just down the hall.
6: I guess the officer did have a laceration of sorts on his hand that required some stitches, but again, at the hospital, so was able to get that
7: punching
6: taken care of.
7: Punching him too hard.
6: Pretty much, man. That cop took his opportunity. Uh-huh. He's like, do you really want to fight? I see. I guess this is not the first time he's been charged in some other incidents in the past, and you know.
7: Also, if you're in a hospital and you're trying, like, you're there because you are not well.
6: Right.
7: Like, you are not at your peak fighting condition, you know? Like, you know, fighters, boxers, MMA guys, they train to get hit that peak moment. Coming out of the hospital, usually not at your optimal performing ability.
6: And I said that he's been involved in some things in the past. He, back in 2023, I guess, got in a bunch of trouble for threatening a child with a boat paddle.
7: A boat paddle? What, was he in a canoe?
6: I don't know. He's just out kayaking, wanting to beat people up.
7: You got a boat? Do you got a paddle on your boat?
6: I feel like you have a paddle for like an emergency situation, perhaps. But otherwise, not really sure why you'd have a paddle with you. But not his first run-in with the law. Hmm. This guy also had a run-in with the law, quite literally. The cops went to somebody's house in Lakeland, Florida, and were looking for a 37-year-old man because he had a felony warrant for retail theft. And so they're at his house, and they're looking for him, and he's not responding.
7: Imagine getting hunted down by the police, them serving a warrant on you.
6: Yeah.
7: When you, for retail theft.
6: Well, and the guy's hiding from the cops when they arrive.
7: Okay.
6: Unfortunately for him, he's hiding in the ceiling above the breezeway where the cops are standing.
7: Did he miss the beam?
6: He fell straight through. Splat. There he is.
7: Do you just laugh as the cop, or do you just like throw an extra tase in there for good measure?
6: Well, he got up and tried to run, but unfortunately for him, the cops also had a canine named Reno.
7: So he fell for a roof and then got bit on the ass.
6: Yeah.
7: There's just some days, you know. It's like they're just days that does not pay to be a criminal, Dave.
6: I don't know why everyone would do this. You know what Malort is, right?
7: It's maybe one of the worst alcohols known to man. Traditionally, if you are in Chicago and you're with some friends who don't like you, they make you drink it.
6: It's like a rite of passage, but it tastes like dirt and sadness.
7: The worst.
6: A Chicago bar gathered almost 2,000 people to simultaneously slam shots of Malort.
7: Do we have audio from this?
6: No, thankfully not. Why on earth would we want that? It's just going to be everyone dry heaving.
7: I feel like immediately after 2,000 people take a shot of Malort, you just hear...
6: So they said that it was a fundraiser for like a Chicago nonprofit, and they billed it as bad decision for a good cause.
7: I'm all for charity, but that charity can kick rocks if you want me to drink Malort.
6: And finally, there's a 37-year-old man who is a politician. His name is Thomas Ross. He is running for a position in the Missouri House, and I guess he wasn't doing so well in his primary.
7: Mm-hmm.
6: And the way that he was going to get a lead over the person that he was running against is by planting cocaine on them.
7: Did he just recently watch an episode of Chappelle's Show, like sprinkle some crack on him? Is that what his plan was to win?
6: Pretty much. The FBI later determined that it was Adderall and cocaine that he was putting on this person. So he was dropping it like into their purse or vehicle to try to get an edge over them in the big race for the Missouri House of Representatives. And then, you know, of course, he got arrested.
7: Yeah.

0: listening to Dave and Mahoney.
1: I don't know how many times that we have to say this, Mahoney. If you are a very rich and or influential person, you do not need to have an enormous wiener as well.
2: Right.
1: There was a story, I don't know, what, a year and a half ago, something like that. A dude who is a literal billionaire died while he was getting a penis enlargement surgery.
2: Like, bro, you are doing it wrong. You've got $1 billion. You've won.
1: You've got a helicopter. You've got a yacht.
2: Yeah, like you don't need to be the world's greatest lover. Broke dudes need to be great lovers.
1: Right, yes.
2: If you are rich, you can be a mediocre lover.
1: Now it has happened yet again. There's a guy who is, I guess, a British and Nigerian businessman, social media influencer, had a huge following, and he also decided at 43 years old that he needed to undergo a surgery to enlarge himself in Thailand, of all places, and now he is dead.
2: Bro, you are so far past your sexual peak.
1: Yeah.
2: Like, we as men, we peak at 18. Like, we do. Like, 18, 19 years old. That is our absolute physical prime.
1: Yep.
2: For that. And now, like, at 43...
1: You still have a ton of life in front of you. But, like...
2: Sure.
1: But this guy was married as well. Like, he's got a wife. Like, your wife's fine with it, man.
2: Yeah, she married you, bro. Right.
1: What are you doing? You've already got everything going for you.
2: If you were single, maybe, you know, if you were like, hey... Like, this feels like such a, like, bad midlife crisis.
1: This is like divorced dad energy.

0: is what you're talking about.
1: Like, dude, just buy some Creed, drink some beers in the garage, and maybe like try to fix up a Camaro.
0: I mean, again, if your wife has accepted you for who you are, the idea that you need to go out there and get this enlargement, and I mean, of all places, I don't know about you. Like, I've been to Thailand. My wife and I went there for our honeymoon. It's a beautiful part of the world. It really is spectacular. I would not go, this is the sort of place where I need to travel to get a medical procedure.
1: Yeah.
0: You know, it always feels like, I mean, because there's like legitimate doctors that can do this sort of thing now. But I'm going to go ahead and trust somebody, I don't know, in the United States that's like fully licensed and accredited and like has experience doing this sort of thing. It always feels like the guys that are electing to do this are ashamed of it. And so they end up going to like some shady doctor that's like in a basement somewhere.
1: In a gas station. Yeah.
0: There was that one lady who died getting a butt implant in the basement of a gas station. And you're like, what? I wouldn't go down there if you told me there was free money and drugs. Like, I'm not going down there to get a medical procedure.
1: Again, make some better life choices. It's not that bad. And if just get in shape.
0: Yeah.
1: Just work out a little bit. And if you're lazy, we got GLP-1s now.
0: Right. Yeah.
1: GLP-1s and some Viagra, you're fine.
0: Get a little liposuction, you're fine.
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1: We want to know your family secrets.
2: So sometimes the family secrets are something that you were directly involved in, or sometimes it's just a family member that did some criming back in the past. And we've heard a lot of them, Mahoney, including, you know, the bootleggers burning down the rival speakeasy. And that guy didn't actually even get caught. He ended up becoming a pastor and turning his life around and kind of escaped the country and went to Jamaica. This one, there was somebody that got caught. A voicemail of a family secret that involves her aunt.
3: This is Kathy. I have a secret family story. While I was doing time in one state, Mom and Dad would travel multi-states to come and visit me. One year, when they came to visit, Mom was telling me a story about her sister in Nevada. Her sister went into a bank, told the teller she had a brick in the purse, and asked for her money. Didn't want any bills, just coins, no pennies. She made it through, went to a second bank, did the same thing, didn't get caught, but she got caught on the third one. Ended up doing 7 years federal time. Have a good day.
4: Message deleted.
2: Doesn't that feel like an extraordinarily inconvenient thing to steal from a bank? If you're going to go into a bank and you're going to rob them, one, probably not a great idea to just have a brick on you.
5: A brick.
2: Two, probably not a great idea to get away with it.
5: Uh-huh.
2: Not once, but twice, and then try it a third time. But then also, you're in the bank and you're asking for no bills, you just want coins, but specifically, no pennies. Imagine if you actually did get a haul of money, just how heavy that would be. If you didn't have any bills, it was all just coins, and you're putting it in the same purse where you have this brick already, and you're three banks in?
5: Was she a bodybuilder?
2: That feels like a legitimate workout.
5: I had once, you know, like when my parents moved like 20 some odd years ago, my mom had like several tins full of change that she had been collecting for like 10 years.
2: Yeah.
5: I mean, and it was probably in the realm of like 300 to 400 pounds worth of change.
2: The same thing happened when I was a kid. My friend's brother had one of those like water jugs that you fill up with coins. And we decided one day that we were going to steal it. This is his older brother. He's kind of a bitch. And we went to go steal it out of his room because we were going to go down the street and buy some candy at the convenience store. And we couldn't.
5: Just too heavy.
2: Couldn't do it. Had to tip it over and try to steal some quarters out of it.
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0: is Dave and Mahoney.
1: So Mahoney, we've been talking a lot about this guy, Dejon Love. They're calling him the wide deceiver, the guy who is pretending to be the 49ers wide receiver and had all this money supposedly. And really, he was just scamming these women out of $1.3 million. Well, guess what? We have another fake athlete.
2: Oh boy, who this time?
1: Police in Savannah, Georgia are searching for a man accused as... He was posing as a basketball player, and he did that in order to steal a luxury SUV from a hotel valet.
2: Okay.
1: The scam artists are everywhere, man. So the suspect allegedly went to the Hyatt Regency in Savannah at about 12:30 a.m. a couple of weeks ago on August the 14th and presented a valet ticket for a brand new 2026 BMW X5, which is worth about $90,000.
2: Nice car, yeah.
1: He reportedly told the valet employees that he was a professional basketball player that had multiple vehicles at the hotel and convinced them to hand over the BMW.
2: Why would you have multiple vehicles at a hotel? That part makes no sense.
1: So this particular BMW actually belonged to a dealership that had provided it as a loaner for somebody that was actually staying at the hotel. So the dealership later tracked the BMW to Myrtle Beach, South Carolina, and it was reported stolen in the state and national databases. But the investigators discovered that this suspect had arrived in a 2025 white Audi A5 that had also reportedly been stolen. The Audi was later found unlocked in the hotel's parking garage. But if you'd already stolen one vehicle, why would you need to steal another vehicle?
2: And why are you parking them at the Hyatt Regency?
1: I don't know. So I guess the cops think that this man is also connected to an earlier hotel valet theft in Savannah that involved a 2019 Toyota CHR. And in that case, the valet retrieval code was apparently used hours before the vehicle's owner said that she sent the code. So Savannah police say that they are still looking for this guy. They have no idea who this dude is. They know that he's just presenting himself as a basketball player. They're saying somewhere between 20 and 30 years old. But it's still a mystery.
2: Is he tall at least?
1: I don't know. I would hope so. It's like, dude, you're not a 5'8 basketball player. There's one of those.
2: I'm really good with assists.
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1: So Mahoney, we talk about all these things spying on us. Of course, the flock cameras have been a hot point of discussion as of late because, you know, you're going out and about just minding your own business, driving around, and they're secretly tracking you and they're compiling all this information and they know exactly where you're going at all times. But maybe the most egregious thing is when there's things that are in your house that are spying on you.
2: Okay.
1: And we had that story last week about the dude who actually ended up getting into trouble himself because he caught his wife having an affair by using the camera on a Roomba.
2: Which, who knew Roombas even had cameras, first and foremost?
1: I guess it kind of makes sense that they would have to have some sort of sensors, but I didn't know they had, like, full-on cameras.
2: I'm a little perverted-ass robots, man, just trying to get upskirts of me, you know? What are you trying to do?
1: And you're in here, you're wearing your beautiful skirts and, you know, thinking
2: that you're... My tennis skirt around the house,
1: that's right.
2: As I do.
1: Well, now there was an investigation that was done that found out that it is smart TVs that are also spying on us.
2: And not even when they're just on.
1: Yeah, Dave. They found that LG smart TVs scan the home network for other devices, including phones and smartwatches, and they did a test on the LG OLED models, including the LG G5. Reportedly showing that the TVs collected internal IP addresses, nearby Wi-Fi network names, signal strengths, and location-related data. Researchers also found that the TV could capture microphone audio while the screen appeared to be off or in standby.
2: This is insane. Not only does it catch the audio, but it also transcribes it from what I was reading. And, you know, this used to be a, you know, like one of the things that I think kind of why we all didn't care as much back in the day about some stuff spying on us, because there would just be so much to go through. There's no way that you could go through that much information, but AI changes that now. Now you can search keywords and anything that you said, if it's being transcribed and stored by them, that is insane. Yeah, and you can't opt out of it?
1: It feels really, really gross. Researchers also found that the TV, along with capturing that mic audio, like you said, was storing all of it, and then it's cross-referencing it by who else is in your house and the data that from everyone's phone. Like, this is a huge invasion of privacy.
2: It's really
1: total surveillance.
2: It really is, and the fact that they're not telling us about this or they're hiding it deep in the TOS, it just feels gross to me. And the thing that sucks is that, like, I really like LG TVs. You know, as far as, like, the OLED goes, the technology is the best. Like, are we all, is my collection of CRT TVs, are those going to become valuable again?
1: Yeah.
2: Because they're not spying on us?
1: Yeah, you got to bust out the old brick ones like your grandparents used to have.
2: I have three of them.
1: Do you really? You still got them?
2: Well, I bought them and, you know.
1: Yeah. But yeah, it's a big problem, big invasion of privacy, and they also found that it can be accessed from outside of the house and third parties and everything else. There's vulnerabilities there. So not only is it like a corporation has all of your sensitive private information and discussions that are happening in your house at all times, it also can be hacked, and it also could be sold to third parties for, you know, targeted advertising or whatever they
2: want
1: to use it for.
2: Mm-hmm. Love that.
0: This is Dave and Mahoney.

0: Dave and Mahoney.
1: Oh, my goodness. Do not deal drugs overseas. This is one of the wildest stories that I've ever heard. There is a TV anchor, and she's a very pretty 39-year-old woman.
2: Beautiful woman.
1: Her name is Sarah Khalifa. And just imagine, you know, what you'd expect kind of like a hot cable news chick to look like.
2: Yep.
1: She looks like that. I see a picture of her. I'm like, oh, she's very pretty. I wonder why she is on the front page of the New York Post. Oh, it's because she just got caught over in Egypt, where she's on TV, as being caught up in a drug trafficking ring. And she has been sentenced to death by hanging.
2: That's insane.
1: So she, when she was in court, she was obviously sobbing.
2: Right.
1: And she was claiming that she's innocent and that she's never done anything like this. She's never even smoked a cigarette before. And I'm like, okay. Somehow, though, you're caught up with this group. And there's 11 other defendants that were convicted. They ended up dismissing the charges because there was 28 people in total that were defendants. Mm-hmm. So they dismissed the charges against a whole bunch of them. Authorities seized more than 1,650 pounds of narcotics, along with some unlicensed firearms and ammunition. So pretty serious stuff as far as trafficking goes. But I guess over in Egypt, the way it works is in order for somebody to be sentenced to death, they have to get the sign off from their religious leader or right. whatever that is. And the religious leader's like, yep, go ahead and hang him.
2: This is why, you don't bring drugs into other countries. Like, never. The American justice system, as flawed as it is, I would take my chances here over anywhere else in the world any day of the week.
1: Death by hanging.
2: It's terrible. But, I mean, if they feel like they've got the, if you don't want drugs in your country, that is one way to allegedly keep it from happening, right?
1: They were convicted of forming an organized criminal group that included obtaining the materials to manufacture synthetic drugs. They were going to traffic them, supposedly. And somehow this 39-year-old, very pretty television anchor, who, like, had a pretty popular show on Egyptian TV, I guess, mm-hmm. is going to be hung to death as a result of it.
2: Terrible.
1: Yikes.
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1: These are some of the biggest rock songs ever released. You are trying to figure out what they are with 30 seconds on the clock for each one of them. Mahoney is available as a lifeline today should you need him. And Levi's with us. Levi, are you ready for your first one?
2: Yes, I am.
1: All right. Good luck to you. Some pretty popular ones today. This first one is a one-man band, and this particular one has 1.1 million views on it. Here we go.

0: lot going on there for one dude. Over to you, Levi. Do you know it?
1: One man.
0: Yep.
1: One man band. Wow. No drums, no bass, nothing.
0: Did it all himself.
1: All right.
0: All right. What do you got?
1: He did it all himself. I'm going to say Elvis Presley.
0: No.
1: Elvis Presley is my answer.
0: No. No. That was Hotel California by the Eagles.
2: Also, Dave, I would say that you are not considered a one-man band if you don't have a horn under your armpit and cymbals attached to your knees.
0: Okay, Levi, we're going to give you another shot here. This next one, 5.8 million views. Here we go.

0: right, 5.8 million views on that one. Over to you, Levi. Yeah. Any guesses there?
1: Led Zeppelin, Ramble On.
0: Led Zeppelin, Ramble On is correct. Nicely done. You're on the board. All right, the next one here has got 5,000 views, so not nearly as popular. Let's see if you can keep it going.

0: stylings of an artist named Kim Abbott. Levi, do you know that one?
1: Kim Abbott. No, I do not. Hotel California. I didn't. That's the Eagles, man. I thought they had more than one member.
0: Okay.
2: Good try, Levi. Yeah, Appreciate you, brother. Hope you have a good day.
0: You have a wonderful day. We're going to go to Curtis, who is our backup. Curtis, do you know the last one we just played with 5,000 views on it?
3: John Cougar. Hurt so good.
0: Yeah, there you go. Nicely done. Okay.
2: Good job, Curtis.
0: You win it right here if you're able to get this one. This is a piano solo. It's got 3.2 million views on it. For the win, here we go.

0: playing the hell out of that piano. All right. Yeah. Curtis, for the win. Do you know it?
1: Oh, man. Bob Seger?
0: Yeah.
1: Man.
0: It's that old time.
1: Rock and roll.
2: There we go. Good job, Curtis.
3: Dave and Mahoney.
4: If there was one place you'd love to go in the U.S., where would you go?
5: Yellowstone?
4: Cool.
6: 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Geysers? Terrible cell service?
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0: 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So this is pretty good ROI, but it's going to make anyone who's had to buy a house in the past, I don't know, 15 years really, really angry, maybe even more than that. There is a lady who is from Perth, Australia. Okay. She is 102 years old.
1: All right.
0: And she has lived in the same home for 30 years. And they didn't disclose the exact sale price of this house, but they did some research as to like what other comparable houses in the neighborhood were selling for. $2.4 million.
1: Okay. That's, I mean, that's a pricey house, but my guess is it didn't cost that much when she moved in 30 years ago.
0: No, 70 years ago.
1: Oh.
0: So she was 32 when her and her husband built this house.
1: Okay.
0: And she's lived in it for the past 70 years. She's 102 years old.
1: So what, it cost like $12 70 years ago?
0: I mean, you're joking, but it's pretty ridiculous. What do you think it cost? So that $2.4 million house today was worth, in back in 1956, when this house was built,
1: $30,000. It's probably
0: $3,000. Is what they paid.
1: Now you can't even get a used car for $3,000.
0: Not even close. Like, I feel like you can't.
1: A new set of tires.
0: You can't even like get that. Like a used golf cart for $3,000, man.
1: And it's good for her for never moving, ever.
0: Said that she, you know, is at peace with the idea of moving out of her house that she's lived in for the past 70 years, because sometimes she said it's just time to move on. But she's 102 years old, was adamant about, like, signing all the paperwork herself, like, still very, like, present and of sound mind and all that stuff. But yeah,
1: take it to the casino.
0: Yeah. I mean, I think it's more like a assisted living at this point, because she is 102 years old. But
1: all the cocaine.
0: Go take it and put it all on black.
1: Yep.
0: See what happens.
1: Put it all on white.
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You've been hard at it lately, so let's just take a minute and relax. Much better. This moment of Zen brought to you by 106.3 The Core. Now get back to work. Those reports won't file themselves.

Good morning, Saginaw, Bay City, Midland, everywhere in between. Thinking about you too. It's Kenzie 106.3 The Core. What was the rain? What? I did not expect rain this morning. I was just like, it kind of took me out. Honestly. And that was not supposed to. Anyway. Here's Take Me Out. That was an accident, I swear.

Aired Insurance is inviting you to a special Can Council fundraiser today on State Street from 10 to 4:30. Lots of fun stuff going on over there today. First of all, they're accepting donations for the Can Council. And if you don't know what the Can Council does for our community, I'm telling you, you need to go and hear them out. Okay. Let them tell you what they do for, you know, children and families in our community right here. And also they're going to have, you know, food trucks out there. There's going to be prizes to win. Meatball's going to be out there as well for a chance for you to win some stuff. So make sure that you go say hello over at Aired Insurance on State Street in Saginaw.

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2: Hey, it's Meatball with 106.3 The Core. We are on State Street at Aired Insurance, and it is a very special day. I'm here with Adam to talk about what's going on today. Adam, how are you, first of all?
3: Doing fantastic. How about yourself, Meatball?

0: You know, I'm dry, which I think the rain has passed. I think we're going to be okay.
1: I certainly hope so.
0: Talk to me about what's going on today, because it's a special fundraiser day for the Can Council, which they're actually, we're going to talk with them here in a little bit. But can you tell me a little bit about Aired Insurance, the involvement with Can Council, and why they're so special to you guys?
1: Yeah, absolutely. We've got the Can Council out today. We're doing JJ's Country Style Cafe food truck in our parking lot. And we're trying to raise as much as we can for them. We're hoping that we can get together as much as we can for the Can Council, and hoping the rain holds off so that nobody's scared away. We'll be here either way.
0: Right. And the event is going on, like, we're only going to be here for a couple hours, like, in person, but the event's going on all day, right?
1: Yeah, we're going from 10 all the way until end of business today, so 4:30 for us.
0: Fantastic. So if you're out looking for lunch today, consider stopping by Aired Insurance here on State Street, getting yourself some food here, which I think I'm definitely going to be doing that here in a little bit. A portion of what they make today goes toward the Can Council as well, right?
1: Yes, absolutely. JJ's Country Cafe, Jackie has said that she's going to do 5% at minimum of what we make, depends on how good we do. But then we're also, with the Aired Insurance Group, we're going to match whatever she comes up with as well.
0: And we're going to talk to Can Council here in just a little bit, but what it is about them that's special to you guys that they do that, you know, made you think, you know, we want to help them out today?
1: We've got public safety background galore within our office, and we absolutely feel for children that experience abuse, experience neglect. We want to do everything that we can for the community, and especially for the kids around the community. So this one touches in a special spot for us.
0: I love it. I love it. All right, we're going to be here until noon. This is going on until about 4:30 today, though. So stop by here, Aired Insurance. We're going to be checking in with the Can Council here in just a little bit, talking more to them. We might even talk to Jackie while I'm ordering some food over there before I get to lunch. It's Meatball on 106.3 The Core.
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3: The official soundtrack for your white-knuckle trip across the Zewaukee Bridge. 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

Weezer's coming to Little Caesars Arena on the 23rd, and we've got your tickets right here. It's 106.3 The Core. Not only do we have your tickets to win, but one lucky person is going to get upgraded to the golden tickets and be right down there on the floor. Make sure you're listening with David Mahoney at 8, me at 1, and Meatball at 4 for the code words to text in. Dude.

Kenzie is on 106.3 The Core, built like a Polly Pocket, speaking with the authority of a divorced aunt at brunch. She may even let you have a sip of her wine. But don't touch the charcuterie board.

0: 106.3 The Core. We're going to be checking in with Meatball coming up next. He is over at Aird Insurance on State Street in Saginaw. They've got the fundraiser going on for the Can Council here and lots of other fun stuff. But Meatball is going to tell you about it coming up next.
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2: It's Meatball with 106.3 The Core. Checking in one more time here on State Street. We're at Aird Insurance doing a fundraiser today for the Can Council. And I have Shane here from the Can Council. How are you?
3: I'm fine. Thanks for having me on.
2: It is so nice to see you again because I've actually known you for several years now. We worked on some projects when we were over in Kalamazoo. I'm happy to have you over here for the Can Council now here in Saginaw. Talk to me about, you've only been here a little while, but I mean, what drew you to the Can Council and what makes it such an important organization to you?
3: What makes Can Council so great and why I love being involved with it is that CAN is working to prevent abuse and neglect, not only here in Saginaw, but in Bay County, Aranac, and Huron as well. We also, in addition to preventative and intervention roles, we also offer amazing things like the Rolling Family Resource Center, where you can learn about being a better parent, get diapers, maybe get clothes for your kid in. We just had that horrible powder outage through most of the thing. We've got resources galore for families and kids here in the area.
2: And something like what's going on today with Aird Insurance, obviously when these fundraisers come in, all of the money that comes in for these fundraisers goes towards those resources basically that you can provide to the people that need your help.
3: Absolutely. And we are so grateful for folks stopping in today. We've also got a fundraiser coming up in Bay called Dine and Unwind, which is a really casual, amazing event. 106.3 is one of our media sponsors. We would love to see you out at Dine and Unwind on October 8th from 5:30 to 8:30.
2: Looking forward to that. We're out here on State Street today, Aird Insurance, doing our fundraiser, and we got people paying attention to us. That or they're honking at traffic, I can't tell. We got food here, so a portion of everything that is sold today goes towards the Can Council today as well. Aird Insurance supplementing everything today, setting us up in their parking lot. It's going to be an awesome day. Great fundraiser for Can Council. And we're going to be checking in here in just a little bit again to see how we're doing. So if you're out for lunch today, definitely a chance to stop by, say hi to Jackie, get you some food, and help donate towards a great cause. Shane, it's so good to see you again. Thank you so much for stopping by today.
3: Thanks so much. Good to see everybody out here.
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6: Saginaw has Stevie Wonder. Bay City has Madonna. And Midland has Steve Shelley, the drummer from Sonic Youth. At least he still claims the Tri-Cities is home. Mid-Michigan's alternative, The Core.

0: again.
1: Oh, finally. A national holiday where some of us require zero preparation. It's 106 through the corn. Today is Wonderful Weirdos Day. You know, it's dedicated to embracing all the strange little things that make you you. So if someone calls you weird today, technically you're supposed to say thank you. I mean, this is our Veterans Day, okay? Stand up, freaks.

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We're giving you a chance to win a totally paid trip for two to anywhere in the country. Now, it's a couple nights, you get a few days, and we wanna set you up, all right? Summer's kind of done, so we wanna, you know, extend the fun. I really didn't want that to happen. It didn't happen. It was an accident. But, yeah, that code word coming up at noon right here on 106.3 The Core.

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2: Hey, it's Meatball with 106.3 The Core. We're checking in here with probably the most important person in the next couple hours. That would be Jackie, because she is with JJ's Country Kitchen. She's the one serving up all the food around here.
3: Hello.
2: Jackie is serving up all the food here today. Can you tell me how you got involved with Aired Insurance and Can Council? How you got involved with this event today?
3: Well, Adam asked me to do it. This is my insurance agency,
2: okay,
3: and I'm thrilled because they have always been there for me, because not everybody will insure a concession.
2: Sure.
3: So he asked me if I would like to do this, and I said, sure, and for the Can Council, I'll do anything.
2: And they do a lot of good stuff, both Aired Insurance and Can Council, obviously. And you're actually donating a portion of what's made today toward Can Council, right?
3: Absolutely. So I hope we do really well, because it's not so much for me. I really want to be able to give Can Council some money today.
2: And there again, such a great organization. We talked to Shane a little bit ago. We're going to do a little more of an update here on what they do. And then on top of that, for Aired Insurance to offer up their time and their effort and their parking lot today for you to be able to do this and help out is just fantastic. And we appreciate you doing this.
3: Thank you very much. I'm really appreciated. They came over and picked the trailer up and got the generator so my husband didn't have to do it. I'm very thankful for everything they've done today.
2: Talk to me about what's on the menu. I think that's what everyone wants to know for lunch today.
3: We have burgers, brats, nachos, we have popcorn, we have ice cream, we have pretzels with cheese and coney dogs. The only thing I don't serve is fries, but everything else I try to have.
2: You know what? That's a pretty good menu, I think, for somebody to come by and get some food for lunch and donate to a good cause. Jackie, we appreciate you being here today for doing this, for cooking up all this food for everybody. And, yeah, if you've got some lunch plans or maybe you don't have lunch plans, I'd cancel whatever you were going to do. Come down here to Aired Insurance. We're on State Street raising some money for the Can Council today. And, man, Jackie doing some awesome stuff over there. All right, I'm going to pop over to the trailer and get some food here in a second, Jackie. Thank you so much today.
3: Thank you very much for having me.
2: It's Meatball with 106.3 The Core.
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Wilds just announced a new cookie, and for one beautiful second, I thought it was mine. It's 106 through the core. They're called Patch Pals. They're soft-baked blueberry muffin-flavored cookies launching next season, but they're for dogs. Listen, my dogs being able to have their own Girl Scout order, fantastic, okay? The animals in my house, they have their own snack budget, okay? They do. But a blueberry soft cookie sounds really good for us, too. Blueberry muffin?

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0: Back in with Meatball again over at Aired Insurance on State Street in Saginaw, out there fundraising for the Can Council here. Lots of great work that they do for our community. So go show up, show some support, whether you can donate or not. You know, go be a part of the community. Go stop on by, say hey, and hey, sign up to win a t-shirt. Meatball's got a chance for you to win at t-shirts. We got a new collaboration with the Web Store. Super excited for that. But really, go on down there, see what's going on. Maybe talk to the Can Council, you know, see how you could help and be a part of that, as well as, you know, they've got lunch down there too, food trucks and all sorts of fun. Hang out there. That is Aired Insurance in Saginaw. We're going to check back in with Meatball here coming up.
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7: Hey, it's Meatball with 106.3 The Core, and I am joined here by another friend of the Can Council. Actually, you're directly involved with the Can Council. Lionel, how are you, man?
8: I'm doing good, yeah.
7: We are out here raising some funds and some money for the Can Council. Talk to me about the organization, your involvement with it, and the benefits of being involved.
8: So Can Council's been around for quite a while, since 1979. And currently we've served four counties, Aranac, Bay, Huron, as well as Saginaw County. Really, when you look at the core of what we do, we make sure that we're supporting kids. Our mission is to build communities where kids are free from abuse and neglect. One of the things that people may not know, typically if there's something, if there's an allegation of abuse or neglect that takes place, typically the first phone call is to the police. But after that, in the counties that we serve, is typically the Can Council. And so we are there just to support the children and their families, making sure they get the help that they need.
7: And it's funny, like, you know, people will say, well, that doesn't affect me.

0: And so, yeah, you're right. A lot of times people say that doesn't affect me. But unfortunately, we don't have to go outside of a classroom to find people that are impacted by it.
1: Now, obviously, you need some funds to resource, to manage these resources and these programs that you put out in the schools and the communities and things. So benefits like today that we're doing with Aired Insurance on State Road here, State Avenue, here in Sackett, help bring those funds to you guys and help fund those programs. We've got JJ's Country Kitchen here serving up some burgers and some brats and some great food as well. 5% of everything that she sells today is going towards the Can Council. So if you don't have lunch plans, please make them to come out here to Aired Insurance Group to get some food and help benefit the Can Council today. And man, Lionel, I appreciate you guys being here. We're happy to be a part of this as well and help hopefully raise some funds for you guys today.
0: It takes a village, and we thank you for being part of it.
1: Awesome. They're here until 4:30 today. I'm going to be leaving here just a little bit, but they are here until 4:30. So make sure you get down here, get you some lunch, and benefit towards a great organization with the Can Council. It's Meatball on 106.3 The Core.
2: Counting down 25 moments in Saginaw Spirit history in 25 days. Before becoming a two-time NHL All-Star or an Olympic gold medalist with Team USA, forward Vincent Trocheck was an exciting young prospect from Pittsburgh who chose Saginaw as the jumping-off point for his hockey career. Trocheck joined the Spirit in 2009 as a 16-year-old and finished fifth in rookie scoring with 43 points. A sophomore OHL season at nearly a point per game, coupled with his foot speed and face-off ability, turned Trocheck into a third-round pick of the Florida Panthers in 2011. Trocheck would lead the team in scoring in each of the next two seasons and was named captain in 2012 before being traded to the Plymouth Whalers. One of the more difficult goodbyes in team history, Trocheck left Saginaw second all-time in scoring and still has the most playoff goals in team history. He triumphantly returned in 2017 as the first player in team history to have his number 89 raised to the rafters of the Dow Event Center. Saginaw's 25th home opener comes September 19th against the Flint Firebirds at 7:05.
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It's 106.3 The Core, giving you a chance to win our very own Go Anywhere getaway, where we want to send you anywhere in the country, right? 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You get to pick that. I won't dictate who you bring with you on your trip, but you're also being entered in to win tickets to see Bleachers. So your keyword this hour is to text in. 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
1: I have found a relationship crime that would send me directly to couples court. 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And this guy says that his girlfriend secretly keeps throwing away his snacks for his health. Absolutely not. No, sorry. She's got to go. She's got to go. Send her out. No, for real. What? You want to throw away my chips? Mm-mm. No, we're dividing assets. Touch my hot Cheetos and you'll be hearing from counsel.

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6: Counting down 25 moments in Saginaw Spirit history in 25 days. Before becoming a two-time NHL All-Star or an Olympic gold medalist with Team USA, forward Vincent Trocheck was an exciting young prospect from Pittsburgh who chose Saginaw as the jumping-off point for his hockey career. Trocheck joined the Spirit in 2009 as a 16-year-old and finished fifth in rookie scoring with 43 points. A sophomore OHL season at nearly a point per game, coupled with his foot speed and face-off ability, turned Trocheck into a third-round pick of the Florida Panthers in 2011. Trocheck would lead the team in scoring in each of the next two seasons and was named captain in 2012 before being traded to the Plymouth Whalers. One of the more difficult goodbyes in team history, Trocheck left Saginaw second all-time in scoring and still has the most playoff goals in team history. He triumphantly returned in 2017 as the first player in team history to have his number 89 raised to the rafters of the Dow Event Center. Saginaw's 25th home opener comes September 19th against the Flint Firebirds at 7:05.
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0: Phoebe Bridgers, Lost Boys on 106.3 The Core. And that one is for, you know, staring dramatically out of your car window, even though you're just on your way to the store real quick. or lunch, you know, whatever. But here's the deal. Phoebe Bridgers sold out her tour in like a day, if that, right? Literally. She's going to be at Little Caesars Arena. The tour is completely sold out. Are you hearing me? She's huge, dude.
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8: Counting down 25 moments in Saginaw Spirit history in 25 days. Before becoming a two-time NHL All-Star or an Olympic gold medalist with Team USA, forward Vincent Trocheck was an exciting young prospect from Pittsburgh who chose Saginaw as the jumping-off point for his hockey career. Trocheck joined the Spirit in 2009 as a 16-year-old and finished fifth in rookie scoring with 43 points. A sophomore OHL season at nearly a point per game, coupled with his foot speed and face-off ability, turned Trocheck into a third-round pick of the Florida Panthers in 2011. Trocheck would lead the team in scoring in each of the next two seasons and was named captain in 2012 before being traded to the Plymouth Whalers. One of the more difficult goodbyes in team history, Trocheck left Saginaw second all-time in scoring and still has the most playoff goals in team history. He triumphantly returned in 2017 as the first player in team history to have his number 89 raised to the rafters of the Dow Event Center. Saginaw's 25th home opener comes September 19th against the Flint Firebirds at 7:05.
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3: Counting down 25 moments in Saginaw Spirit history in 25 days. Before becoming a two-time NHL All-Star or an Olympic gold medalist with Team USA, forward Vincent Trocheck was an exciting young prospect from Pittsburgh who chose Saginaw as the jumping-off point for his hockey career. Trocheck joined the Spirit in 2009 as a 16-year-old and finished fifth in rookie scoring with 43 points. A sophomore OHL season at nearly a point per game, coupled with his foot speed and face-off ability, turned Trocheck into a third-round pick of the Florida Panthers in 2011. Trocheck would lead the team in scoring in each of the next two seasons and was named captain in 2012 before being traded to the Plymouth Whalers. One of the more difficult goodbyes in team history, Trocheck left Saginaw second all-time in scoring and still has the most playoff goals in team history. He triumphantly returned in 2017 as the first player in team history to have his number 89 raised to the rafters of the Dow Event Center. Saginaw's 25th home opener comes September 19th against the Flint Firebirds at 7:05.
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most annoying inconvenience? For me, it's obviously not being able to find like the lid to like a container, like a food container, right? Tupperware, that's what it's called. Steven wrote on Facebook, the tick, tick, tick, tick, tick, tick, tick, tick of the stove when it decides it's not going to light today. I know that feeling all too well. Ray says, every time I go to drive my wife's car, the low fuel light is on. Oh, Ray, you have to go fill it up, huh? Hey, my wife fills my car for me, so I she is you in this situation. But anyway, you can join the conversation on Facebook at 106.24.

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0: song with Kellen Quinn from Sleeping with Sirens, and I gotta say, it's okay. It's okay. It's 106 through the core. She's great, right? And I used to be a huge Sleeping with Sirens fan, and I'm still like a pretty, I'd say I'm a decent sized fan, but for the older music. The song is called Lamb, and I will say she is awesome on it. And if you do want to get to know a little bit more about Julia, we did an interview with her. You can check it out on YouTube at 106 through the core.
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apparently weren't stressful enough for people. So now they've added private investigators to it as well. 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So now before dinner, you can know their criminal records. 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I don't know. And presumably whether they still owe Verizon like $74 from 2019. Romance is really alive, and it's called Stud or Dud. And that sounds like a really weird dating show that would be like on YouTube for people like me. Anyway,

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Baseball is back on the core this Saturday, right here, 106 through the core. The Cardinals are going to find their temporary broadcast home with us again, starting at 11:30 to take on the Northwood Timberwolves in the Axe Bowl. It's going to be really cool. Kickoff at noon this Saturday right here on 106.3 The Core.

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Kenzie, 106.3 The Core, and I cannot believe that I have waited until right now to tell you this. I have been vape-free for one whole year. Now, if you remember me talking about this a year ago and like 11 months ago and then 10 months ago, like then I stopped talking about it, right? But does it not feel like time flew by? Time has gone by so fast. I have not vaped nicotine in a year, dude. Now, listen, I did it for 10 years. That was just vaping. Then I smoked before that. But anyway, if I can do it, you can. So congratulations to me and congratulations to whenever you decide to quit your thing too.

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0: inconvenient, right? Like earlier on Facebook, Stephen was like the tick, tick, tick, tick, tick of the stove when it decides it's not going to light. And I say, when I can't find the damn lid for the Tupperware container, and then Randy said, especially after a long day, sitting in a traffic light and the light turns green, but nobody goes. And then is it Tavi? Tavi said Wi-Fi going in and out. I will say that that is really annoying too, because then I have to like turn it off on my phone, which is like, you know, three thumb swipes. Okay. It's a lot of work. So anyway, what's the most annoying inconvenience for you? You can join the conversation on Facebook, 106.3 The Core. 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

of here for the rest of the afternoon. Meatball's coming up next. He's going to keep you nice and entertained for your drive home or, you know, wherever you're going. Doesn't matter. Or maybe you're just sitting. Anyway, listen to Meatball, okay? 3 o'clock. Anyway, don't forget to follow us on social media. 106 through the core. Don't forget to tell your dog I said hi.

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has already been a hell of a day on 106.3 The Core. Still happening, actually. 5140 State Street at Aaron Insurance today until 4:30. Raising money for the CAN Council, who is dedicated to prevention and intervention of child abuse and neglect in the Great Lakes Bay region. So please stop by and support them if you can before they close up at 4:30 today. Also, on the way, qualifying for the Go Anywhere Getaway and Weezer Golden Tickets. My God, we are locked and loaded. Let's go. I wish

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You know, I'm a sucker for a good cover, and sometimes a song is so good that multiple people can cover it a bunch of different ways. 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

Next Saturday, we're giving away for football again on 106.3 The Core. SVSU going to be playing Northwood University, the Northwoods Timberwolves, in the Axe Bowl. 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

0: 106.3 The Core. Shouts out again to the amazing people with the Can Council. We got to spend some time with them earlier today at Arid Insurance. They're still set up there at 5140 State Street, serving up some great food from Jackie, and JJ's there. Tell Jackie I said hi if you stop by there and get some food. 5% of all sales today going to help fund the Can Council, and that's great stuff. And by chance, one of the people that works for the Can Council now is an old friend of mine when I lived in Kalamazoo, my friend Shane, who now works with the Can Council, stopped by. So that was a fantastic surprise. Got to see her, got to hang out with the great people of Arid Insurance, with Adam and John there, and then everybody with Can Council, and Jackie with JJ's there. All great people. Please, please, please, please go and buy some burgers, some brats. 5%, again, of everything that they earn today goes toward the Can Council, which does amazing things. So if you can, 5140 State Street in Saginaw. Go help out the Can Council.
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I say you look so fine that I really wanna make you mine. 4, 5, 6, come on and get your kicks. Now you don't need

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I said, you look so fine that I really wanna make you mine. 4, 5, 6, come on and get your kicks. Now you don't need

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Gossip news. During a recent show, Dominic Fike introduced his song Great Pretender by saying that he wrote it about his girlfriend before adding, "I used to not be able to say that." Well, it sounds like he and his on-again, off-again, now apparently back on-again, Hunter Schaefer partner are back on-again. So, congratulations. You can call her baby doll again. Hope it works out. He deserves happiness. So does he. So does she. You all do.

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qualifying people for those Weezer tickets, and one of you lucky winners is going to be on the floor, the golden tickets to see the Holiday, H-O-L-I-D-A-Y, 1099-754-1063, the Audio Central Alarm text line, Holiday. Text that in to win Weezer tickets and qualify for those four tickets, the golden tickets, to go see Weezer.

Meatballs hot takes include pineapple on pizza, wearing band shirts to their own shows, and the Stranger Things finale was great. And if you don't like that, he can be reached by texting 989-754-1063. The thoughts and opinions of Meatball do not directly reflect those of the rest of the staff at 1063 The Core, especially me, the voice guy who hates pineapple and only kinda like the end of Stranger Things. Why?

0: Millet Con indoors, Meatball 106.3 The Core. A few people walking in through the doors over there raising canes. Day two of them being open there at Bay and Potato Wawasee Road. It's still a madhouse. is someone... I want to run an experiment right now. Is somebody in line right now listening to us? In the car, or maybe you're standing outside, I don't know. Maybe you were in the line earlier today, yesterday, whatever. I am curious how long the wait has been to get into Raising Cane's. Because I'm guessing if you were in the drive-thru especially, it had to be like 45 minutes to an hour, right? And I ain't got time for that. How long did you wait? 989-754-1063, the Audio Central Alarm text line. And how long are you willing to wait for chicken? Or I guess more importantly, how long are you waiting for the sauce?
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I wouldn't be surprised, honestly, if somebody said they would like to travel to Montana, where Buffalo Traffic Jam is actually from. It's a beautiful state. I've only ever been through the Yellowstone part of it, so I'm sure it would be an amazing trip.

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0: GLFN Beaches in Tennessee. It's Meatball 106.3 The Core. Girl Scouts, they're putting out something special for the pups in your household this year. Well, I guess next year, rather, when they introduce all their cookies, they are going to have a dog treat in their cookie lineup. And we're not talking about the trefoils. This is an actual dog treat. Today's show had, I guess, some Girl Scouts on to introduce Patch Pals, which is their next cookie that they're launching in January. They are a, quote, soft-baked blueberry muffin-flavored cookie for dogs. The Patch Pals were developed with a company called Bark, and they are intended to, quote, celebrate the bond between people and their pups. I love that. It also sounds delicious. So if you see me buying them, just forget the fact that I don't have a dog, okay? I swear they're for other people's dogs. Definitely not for me to try them.
1: If there was one place you'd love to go in the U.S., where would you go?
2: Yellowstone?
1: Cool.
3: Bears? Geysers? Terrible cell service?
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Somebody pointed out to me, I didn't realize this yesterday, those were not people out holding signs in front of Raising Cane's yesterday to say like, hey, we're open. No, they were protesters. It was PETA. PETA was there saying, eat vegan. Well, you wouldn't deep fry a dog, would you? Why would you deep fry a chicken? Well, you can't train a chicken to get me a beer from the fridge. So there's that. Also, I don't think dog would taste the same with that sauce. It's a guess. I don't know. Has somebody offered them the sauce? Because I feel like they would try that and be like, you know,

And then obviously there's Kellen Quinn's feature right there. I like it. It's very cool. Sleeping with Sirens, one of my favorite kind of bands from that era, from, you know, the emo era and stuff. Still out doing stuff too. They got a new album out and new song called House of Matches. That's really good. Dude, love me some Kellen Quinn. Love Sleeping with Sirens. Obviously, Julie Wolf just crushing it too. Here's her her big one right now, In My Room on the Core.

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You know, what's funny is I was watching the music video for Lamb from Julia Wolf with Kellen Quinn from Sleeping with Sirens, and the video is like this. I had PlayStation 1, PlayStation 2 kind of graphics and stuff, and I was like, oh man, that makes me want to go back and play like some of my games from PlayStation, you know, Crash Bandicoot, Spyro, things like that. Kenzie pointed out to me a little while ago, Crash Bandicoot turned 30 years old today. Crash Bandicoot is a millennial. Of course he is. 30 years old. Crash Bandicoot. I can still do the... Dude, all the little game ticks, man. The ADHD just going nuts on my head. Now I want to go home and play Crash Bandicoot.

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0: One of the top five songs, actually, from Spotify for the summer. Pretty cool. Sam Fender, Rain Me In, Meatball, 106.3 The Core. This is disturbing. As somebody who's still kind of out there in the dating world, still trying to find my person, you know, apparently AI can now run background checks for first dates. That's horrifying. Because, God. One, I don't even want to know what AI is going to come back for me. Not that it's bad or anything like that, but, like, you know, I'm sure there's some stuff out there. I'll bet it can find my old MySpace page somewhere from college. Like, there's probably some questionable stuff there. But, no, like, this is weird because we've already proven that AI engines like, you know, ChatGPT and Claude and stuff like that, they're all built to, like, you know, cater to you. Like, they're just kind of yes men, you know? They'll give you advice, but it'll be in your own direction. You're like, are you sure about this? Well, you know, whatever. It's going to cater to you. It's basically going to be a yes man, right? So if you put in a girl's info and it brings up nothing but red flags and you're like, yeah, but she's, you know, she likes pineapple on her pizza or something like that. Claude or ChatGPT is just going to be like, well, if you're willing to look past it, like, it's going to open the door for you to go hang out with this crazy person. I don't know. Don't. It's bad enough that we have dating apps as it is. Don't let AI get involved in that too, you know? I'd much rather ask my mom for a dating advice than ChatGPT.
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1: Every day I do a shot of apple cider vinegar.
2: You're kidding me. No, apple cider vinegar is the bomb. I believe in that. I've always believed in that. That's just great. It helps everything.
1: Yeah. The only thing it can't help with is handling the taste of apple cider vinegar.
2: It does well that way. I mean, it's good. It's great on chili. Oh, my God.
1: What? Apple cider vinegar chili? What's next? Apple cider spaghetti with vinegar balls?
2: Okay.

0: 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Wow. Okay, my boss owes me $5.
1: Do you have any job openings there?
2: Oh, boy. I'm still trying to get hired.
1: Is this Greg?
2: What gave it away? Is my laziness showing?
1: I'm tripping.
2: Well, tripping is a requirement if you're going to listen to this show.
1: Yeah, we all be tripping.
2: I would buy that bumper sticker.
1: For sure.
2: Yep, put it right on my bumper.
1: Cool.
2: Then eventually add a car to the bumper.

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1: Yellowstone?
0: Cool.
2: Bears? Geysers? Terrible cell service?
1: What about New York City?
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1: It's the Greg B. Harrell Show, where we talk fascinating music stuff like this. What will be the next big music scene? Well, it's going to be independent artists. Well, at least that's what experts believe. Yeah, the thinking is indie bands will rise partially due to social media sites like TikTok and partially due to the large swaths of artists who are avoiding major labels and doing it on their own. This also ties into the idea that more and more concert venues will be built because, you see, all these indie bands are able to go out and tour on their popularity with mega fans and pull in 1,000 to 2,000 folks a night. So there has to be enough venues to fulfill that. Yeah, the indie boom is coming, according to experts. The next big music scene.
0: Indie boom. Sounds like a Raiders of the Lost Ark stage direction. Cut me!

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0: People don't just listen to 106.3 The Core, they phone it. It's the Greg Beharrell Show. You can phone this show, it's 888-760-1977. But it is busy in here on the phones, so if I don't get your call, please leave a voicemail. And if it's a good one, it'll get on the show. Yep, these are my listeners.
1: Hi, Greggy. 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
2: 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You're a great singer.
3: 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Thanks in advance.

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3: Counting down 25 moments in Saginaw Spirit history in 25 days. Before becoming a two-time NHL All-Star or an Olympic gold medalist with Team USA, forward Vincent Trocheck was an exciting young prospect from Pittsburgh who chose Saginaw as the jumping-off point for his hockey career. Trocheck joined the Spirit in 2009 as a 16-year-old and finished fifth in rookie scoring with 43 points. A sophomore OHL season at nearly a point per game, coupled with his foot speed and face-off ability, turned Trocheck into a third-round pick of the Florida Panthers in 2011. Trocheck would lead the team in scoring in each of the next two seasons and was named captain in 2012 before being traded to the Plymouth Whalers. One of the more difficult goodbyes in team history, Trocheck left Saginaw second all-time in scoring and still has the most playoff goals in team history. He triumphantly returned in 2017 as the first player in team history to have his number 89 raised to the rafters of the Dow Event Center. Saginaw's 25th home opener comes September 19th against the Flint Firebirds at 7:05.
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